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2: For the Celtics, they tried to trade for Giannis. 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They missed out, but ever since then, they didn't just stop the conversations there. They continue to have trade talks.
3: I think it's something Philadelphia had to do. I woke up this morning and I looked at the Eastern Conference and I looked at where Philadelphia was. I thought this was a team that was outside of the play-in.
4: 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If you're just tuning in, a big deal in the NBA yesterday, the Celtics agreed to send Jaylen Brown, former NBA Finals MVP, to the Philadelphia 76ers. It's a blockbuster trade. They get Paul George, 2 first-round picks in 2028 and 2031, and 2 second-round picks, 2028 and 2030, to Boston to complete the deal. Alongside Chris Canty, I'm Michelle Smallman. And Cece, you gave your reaction last segment to this trade. I gave my reaction last segment to this trade. What is the NBA saying about Jaylen Brown to Philly and what Boston was able to get in return? Here's Brian Windhorst, our ESPN senior NBA writer on SportsCenter. The

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16: I'm Ed Dangan. We've got baseball coming up. As soon as the raindrops stop falling at Wrigley Field on ESPN Radio, it'll be the Cardinals and Cubs. They were originally scheduled to start about 15 minutes ago. They were in a rain delay at Wrigley. Meanwhile, the White Sox lead the Guardians 1-0. Cleveland 1-game lead over Chicago in the AL Central. Mets and Braves are scoreless in the second. Orioles lead the Reds 5-4. And the Rays in the fourth inning lead the Astros 7-4. A win for Tampa would put the Rays 5 games up on the slumping Yankees. They lost for the 8th time in 9 games today, falling to the Twins 11-4. Also, the Pirates over the Nationals 7-1. The Mariners top the Blue Jays 11-0. Meanwhile, the Tigers beat the Rangers 3-0. Despite that win, ESPN's Buster Olney talked about what may be lying ahead of the trade deadline.
17: The Tigers, who had such a disappointing season, if they decide to sell, and Scott Harris, their head of baseball operations, is viewed by his peers as being really objective. He's going to be honest. He's not going to believe in the Hail Mary. Let's keep it together and go for the long shot. If he decides to trade, Tarek Skubal and Casey Mize are going to be two of the most coveted starting pitchers in the marketplace.
16: Meanwhile, with the Rangers lost, the Mariners move into first place in the AL West. At the World Cup, the first 2 spots of the quarterfinals have been filled via shutout. France playing Paraguay 1-0. Morocco over Canada 3-0. At the Wimbledon, it was upset city on the women's side today. Second seed, Elena Rybakina. Third seeded, Iga Swiatek. Both fall in straight sets in round 3. Madison Keys was winner over 6th seeded, Amanda Anisimova. That victory coming in 3 sets.
18: Hey, it's Michelle's Moment, and coming up Monday, we'll get you ready for the biggest moment in U.S. men's soccer history as they get ready to face Belgium in the round of 16. It's on Sportsmanlike, 6 a.m. Eastern, right here on ESPN Radio, ESPN2, and ESPNU.

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8: I'm Ed Bankin. There's still plenty of baseball going on this holiday. The Cubs and Cardinals are doing battle on ESPN Radio. That game was delayed by rain for about an hour. They are now in the bottom of the third. Cardinals lead the Cubs 2-0. While Colson Montgomery led Chicago's other team to a big victory tonight.
9: High school. And he drives one to right. That baby will go. 2-1 Sox in the eighth. New career high for Colson on the anniversary of his debut. Number 22, RBI, number 51.
8: That call from ESPN 1000 as the White Sox top the Guardians in Cleveland 3-1. The two teams down a virtual tie atop the AL Central. Phillies are beating the Royals 5-1. The Braves on top of the Mets 6-3. Atlanta holding a three-game lead over Philadelphia in the NL East. Also in the ninth inning, the Orioles lead the Reds 8-5. End of the eighth, the Rays and Astros are tied at 8. Tampa can stretch its lead over the Yankees to 5 games in the AL East. That's because New York lost to Minnesota today by a count of 11-4. Mariners now in first place again in the AL West after an 11-0 win over the Blue Jays. World Cup, France and Morocco advance to the quarterfinals. With France over Paraguay 1-0. Morocco over Canada 3-0. The U.S. waiting until Monday for its game against Belgium. At Wimbledon, it was a day of upsets on the women's side. Second-seeded Elena Rybakina and third-seeded Iga Świątek both fell in straight sets in round three. Also, Madison Keys took down 6-seeded Amanda Anisimova in 3 sets.
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0: accepted back into Boston? Like, what's the reception going to be when he comes back to Boston?
1: Oh, it's going to be a good one. It's going to be a Paul Pierce-like reception. When Paul left and came back, there were people crying. There were people who just, you know, because he was such a dynamic player. 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
3: I'm Ed Benkin. Baseball continues as this 4th of July weekend continues. Plenty of fireworks offensively, but not at Wrigley Field after a couple of rain delays. Cardinals and Cubs are in the 7th inning stretch on ESPN Radio. St. Louis on top by a score of 2-0. Also, the Red Sox and the Angels 7-1. Giants doubling up the Rockies 6-3. The Marlins look to keep rolling there on top of the A's 4-0. Diamondbacks lead the Brewers 3-2. And the Dodgers hold the 1-0 lead of the Padres as they play the 5th inning at Chavez Ravine. Also tonight, it was the Braves setting off their own fireworks as they rolled past the Mets.
4: You're telling me that guy's not an all-star? There's a fly ball deep to right field. Got some carry to it, to the chop house. That's out of here. It's a 3-run home run the opposite way by Austin Riley. His 9th homer of the year. And the Braves make it 13-3.
3: That call on 680 The Fan, they would make it 14-3. That would be the final for Atlanta, who stays 3 games ahead of Philadelphia in the NL East. The Phillies beat the Royals 6-1. Astros get a walk-off. They top the Rays 10-8. And the White Sox beat the Guardians 3-1. Those two teams in a virtual tie for first in the AL Central. At the World Cup, 2 shutouts, 2 teams advance to the quarterfinals. France wins 1-0 over Paraguay. Morocco 3-0 over Canada. WNBA tonight, Fire over the Storm 77-72. Earlier, Valkyries defeated the Dream 88-83. In NBA news, according to ESPN's Shams Charania, Patrick Ewing has agreed to join the Wizards as an assistant coach.
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11: Number three.
12: The Marlins had a dominant June. They went 20-6, the best record in MLB. They had a 3.01 ERA, also the best in MLB. And their plus 53 run differential was tied for the highest with the Brewers. All of that helped the Marlins become the first team to enter a calendar month 8 or more games under 500 and leave said month at least 6 games over 500.
11: Number two.
12: Dave Roberts reached 1,000 career managerial wins on Tuesday, the day after AJ Hinch did the same. Roberts got there in his 1,606th game, making him the fastest in MLB history to 1,000 career managerial victories, surpassing Cap Anson, who did so in 1,641 decisions.
11: Number one.
12: Dansby Swanson is the fifth player with at least 26 RBI in a 10-game span since RBI became official in 1920. He joined Joe DiMaggio in 1939, Jimmy Fox in 1933, Lou Gehrig in 1931 and 1930, and Mel Ott in 1929. I'm Sarah Langs. Baseball is the best.
13: Alrighty, Buster, Bleacher tweets for a Thursday. Buster, I'm not going to turn this into a soccer podcast. Was watching the U.S. men's national team last night.
14: Me too.
13: Horrible red call against Flo Balogun. Really just took the wind out of my sails. And I was wondering, what's the worst call in baseball? Off the top of your head, you can think about it for a second that you can remember.
14: Yeah, it was the would-be perfect game, right? Mm-hmm. Jim Joyce at 26 outs, 26 up, 26 down, and then there's a little chopper to the right side. Galarraga goes to cover first base. Jim Joyce calls him safe. He clearly was out. That was a really bad one. Don Denkinger, 1985 World Series. Those are really bad. I don't know if this one is a great, because this one they reviewed, Taylor. Like, you know, can't put it in. If you had replay review, Jim Joyce would have absolutely overturned it, and we would have seen a perfect game that day.
13: A weird use of the video review for evil. It reminded me of like an NFL review where like in the moment, if you're watching it, you're like, oh, that's not a flag. But then you slow it down and you're like, oh, okay. It stinks, but
14: you are on Bitter Boulevard after a nice win. You could go, hey, somebody else is going to step up here in the round of 16.
13: Buster, I've been watching this team for a long time. No one, I've never seen anyone put on the USA kit and do what Flo Balogun does. That's just all there is to it. So he's an enormous loss. I don't think that I think they got a decent chance for sure against Belgium on Monday, but it'll be tough without him. So there you go. There's your soccer
14: super fun. How about Harry Kane for England?
13: Oh, wait, yeah,
14: what a performance by him. That was tremendous.
13: We were in the office, Deli, Terrence, the whole floor was going nuts watching that back at ESPN in Bristol.
14: Nice.
13: All right, let's go. Let's do some baseball here. Michael Spittler writes, Buster, Pete Crow Armstrong should win the MVP this season instead of Shohei Ohtani. PCA has only 0.4 less F war and is carrying the Cubs. Do you think that that plus voter fatigue could earn him an MVP?
14: Yeah, I mean, it would have to be some voter fatigue for sure. What Ohtani is doing is amazing. It is interesting that his start for yesterday was backed up by a couple of days. And we've been seeing signs of Shohei some wear and tear, right? Left knee soreness, and that is his land knee as a pitcher. And that is absolutely a red flag. And of course, when you have blister issues, those things don't necessarily go away. So I do think PCA has a chance. It's a puncher's chance, but it's a chance.
13: Eli from Chicago writes, you've been talking about the amazing run Junior Caminero has been on. We played that highlight at the top of the show. Now that Judge has been hurt and missed some time, what do you think about his odds to win AL MVP in my mind?
14: Excellent.
13: Yeah.
14: 100% excellent. And I got to say, I feel you'll remember this when Albert Pujols came on the podcast and said, after Judge, he's the next Judge, right? In so many words. And that's what we're seeing play out. And here's the number that really jumps out at you, Taylor, about Junior Caminero this year. And we heard from Albert that he texts him, you know, on a regular basis, stay in the strike zone, stay in the strike zone. Don't swing at pitchers' pitches. Already this year, he has surpassed his total walks for 2025. He had 41 all through the 25 season. This year, he's already got 47. That is a tremendous sign of maturity for him as a hitter.
13: Michael writes, the Giants have been obviously dealing with a lot of turmoil on and off the field, playing poorly. Even though Buster Posey is a beloved figure in San Francisco, he's made bold signings and trades. It hasn't really worked.

0: right seat.
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0: for Flo not being there. I'm not thrilled like everyone else about the call. I suppose if you look at it in a snapshot, it looks like, you know, the opponent's foot is really, you know, his ankle, you're going to break it. But that's not how the game is played. You know, the game is played at full speed. And I've been a defender of VAR, you know, video assistant refereeing, but not a defender of re-refereeing the game, if you will, from the video monitor. And I thought it was a little bit harsh. But having said that, I heard a great interview with Flo yesterday. I watched him at training and watched the post-training interview. And he said, you know what? I got to live with it. We got to live with it. And we have enough guys here to take care of the job. I think, and I think most people think, that it's going to be Ricardo Pepi. It's just going to be a like for like. One guy take a forward in, or take a forward out, put another forward in, and we don't mix up the rest of the lineup. It seems like that's the most logical thing to do. Mauricio Pochettino has thrown a couple curveballs in this competition, in particular against Australia when he started with two forwards, which he's never done before. So maybe he's got a wrinkle. But with that said, I think this team is playing at a really good level with a lot of confidence. And you guys know, covering sports, you know, confidence is a hell of a drug, man, when your team has it. And this looks like a really confident group that doesn't look like they're playing under a lot of stress at the moment. There probably is some, but they're not showing it.
1: Tony, really appreciate your time. Tony Meola joining us, former United States men's national soccer player. Great insight, and enjoy the match coming up on Monday night, all right?
0: Appreciate you guys. Thanks so much.
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0: This is where, if you're going to be a legend, this is where the legends step up and grab the moment. And I'd love to see Pulisic do that on Monday night.
1: And I think the thing about, you know, this match is I kind of expect it to be high scoring. And seeing what Belgium did to come back in their match.
0: Don't want to cut you off, Senegal. But define high scoring. Are we talking 2-1 or 4-3?
1: 4-3, maybe 3-2, maybe 3-3, and have to go to penalty kicks.
0: So we're going 5 goals or higher.
1: I'd like the 5. Yeah, and I even looked at DraftKings. Actually, I did have it up from DraftKings earlier. Take a look. So again, Team USA. Wow, it's actually flipped since our show started. They're dead even now. It was -115 for Team USA. It's now -110 on each side for Team USA and Belgium, so it's split completely down the middle. And then in 90 minutes, okay, so like the actual just regular 90 minutes, the over-under goals is at 2.5, but the over is -130 at DraftKings. You go to 3.5, it's +185. You go to over 4.5 goals, again, in regular time, not in stoppage time, not an extra time. It's over 4.5 is +425. I kind of like the 3.5 at the 185 there. That's probably where I'd look at it, but I think it's going to be a scoring one. And this thing, Belgium plays a pretty stout defense. I just think Team USA knows that they're going to have to get that first goal to get the momentum on their side from the home crowd and just to kind of get into the game. I think that first goal is going to be vitally important.
0: No, I'm with you, and let you know, find a way to keep the crowd in it if you're Team USA.
1: Yeah, that's another huge part of it is they're there. They're going to be on your side as long as you give them a reason to be on your side. And if not, it's going to start getting tense. It's going to start getting a little antsy there in Seattle on Monday. Appreciate everybody tuning in tonight. Hopefully you had a fantastic 4th of July. Sports Center all night with Alex Del Barrio comes your way next. This has been Game Night on ESPN Radio.
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5: The Cardinals and Cubs renew their rivalry at Wrigley.
6: 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That one back, back some more, and it's gone into the basket. First pitch of the game, a fly ball and a home run.
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10: 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Well, the Nathan's Hot Dog Eating Contest, always the anchor event on our nation's birthday. We'll get some thoughts from Joey Chestnut as he had another stellar day on Coney Island. But we also started the round of 16 in the World Cup. We had a full slate of Major League Baseball, some WNBA action to get to, plus an update on LeBron James and where he may end up for next season. But we'll begin with the World Cup as France squared off against Paraguay on the second game on Saturday as we begun the round of 16, just 16 teams left in the 2026 FIFA World Cup. France has won its last seven round of 16 matches at the FIFA World Cup. They last going out in a 16-team knockout stage back in 1934 when it lost to Austria 3-2 in extra time. Meanwhile, Paraguay looking to reach the FIFA World Cup quarterfinals for just the second time. Previous time happened back in 2010. They had just one goal in six previous knockout stage matches. France playing in the round of 16 for a record fourth straight FIFA World Cup. And the way it went down on Saturday, Kylian Mbappe's PK goal in the 70th minute, his 19th career goal in the World Cup, was all the French needed to move past Paraguay. 1-0 the final. The goal was also Mbappe's seventh of the tournament. Combined with his two assists, he moves past Lionel Messi for the top spot in the Golden Boot standings. France advances to the quarterfinals for the fourth straight World Cup. It's the eighth straight win in the round of 16 for France as well. Jermaine Jones, ESPN soccer analyst on ESPN FC, gave his thoughts on France moving on to the next round.
11: I think that the whole time was pretty sure that the coach, Deschamps, he said in halftime, keep your time, be patient, wait, you will. We have the individual quality. We have better players. We will get the chances. And it was just a matter of time that one of them comes through, that a penalty comes or something, because the individual quality is just there. In that game today, they have to learn to be patient, just to wait that it is not everything works out straight away. You have to be patient, wait for the moments, and then if you get the game, we will win it. So in at the end, it's like you have to give credit to Paraguay that they made it so difficult for them. In the other side, you have to give respect to France that they were patient, they waited, and they were not letting the Paraguay player get in the head. And at the end, they won 1-0, they won, and they go to the next game. And I think the next game will be completely different game.
10: As for France's opponents, that was decided earlier in the day as Canada faced off against Morocco. Morocco's Azzedine Unai scored a pair of goals in the 50th and 82nd minutes. Morocco moving on to the quarterfinals with a 3-0 victory over one of the host countries in Canada. So it'll be France and Morocco on Thursday. That match will be in Foxborough with a spot in the semis on the line. Morocco in the quarterfinals for just the second time. They finished fourth in the 2022 Cup. They're now the first African nation to reach the quarterfinals multiple times in their history. Of course, the last time was back in 2022. Now, coming up on Sunday in the round of 16. In the first match, it'll be Brazil taking on Norway in East Rutherford, New Jersey, from Estadio Azteca in Mexico.

0: That was on AM 570 LA Sports. Dodgers go on to beat the Padres final 3-0 at Chavez Ravine. Yamamoto improves to 9-5 in the season with 7 innings of work, 3 hits allowed, no earned runs, a career high tying 10 strikeouts. His third career start with 10 strikeouts and no runs allowed this season. Yamamoto with his 7th 10K start since the start of last season, more than twice as many as any Dodger during that span. Freddie Freeman in the game, 2-for-3 with a home run and a couple of runs batted in. His 15th career, 15-homer season. Padres now shut out for the 9th time this season, breaking the tie with the Cubs, Mets, and Giants for most times shut out this season. Padres also with a 17th game with 4 or fewer hits this season, tied for the Guardians for the 2nd most in Major League Baseball history. SportsCenter all night, ESPN Radio, and the ESPN app. Coming up, we will head to London, get some updates from Wimbledon, plus more on the baseball diamond and more from the 4th of July. 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
1: 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The MLB leading Dodgers face Manny Machado and the San Diego Padres.
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1: The 2-2. Fly ball down the right field line, hooking by the foul pole. It's deep enough, and it's fair. Gone! Riley Green stays hot. 12th home run of the year, and the Tigers jump on top 2-0.
2: Real power surge for Riley lately.
0: Power surge indeed. Made a 2-0 game in favor of the Tigers. The 12th home run of the season for Green, his third in his last four games. Tigers shut out Texas 3-0, their fourth win in their last five, seventh shutout win this season. Jack Flaherty with just his second win, 5 2/3 innings, giving up 3 home runs and 5 strikeouts. His second straight start without allowing a run. Keiter Montero pitched 3 innings without allowing a hit for his first career save. Mets in Atlanta take on the Braves. The Braves' victory would clinch their second series win in their last 8. They're 6-14 overall in their last 20 games since June the 9th. They have the worst record in baseball in that span. Chris Sale, 9 starts of 6 innings and 1 or fewer runs allowed, though, on the bump for Atlanta. The Mets, 2-5 since their firing of Carlos Mendoza back on June 26, scoring 3 or fewer runs in 5 of those 7 games. Get to the action, bottom of the 3rd inning. Atlanta up 2-0. Eli White with the bases loaded, looking for more.
1: 1-0 pitch. Swung on, popped up, shallow center, Lindor out, Taylor in, and that'll be, Taylor can't get there! Off his glove, it rolls free! This will drive in 3 runs! Olsen, Riley, Harris all score as Eli White lifted one into the twilight, and Taylor and Lindor could not squeeze it. And the Braves have a 5-0 lead on that misplay in shallow center.
0: On 680 The Fan, Mike Yastrzemski coming up later on hits a blast out.
1: 3-2 on Yaz. There goes Harris. Pitch on the way. He launches it. High in the air, deep right field. Flying majestically back to the chop house and gone! Put his John Hancock on that thing. It's a 2-run homer by Mike Yastrzemski. 3rd home run of the night for the Braves.
0: On 680 The Fan, Braves blow out the Mets 14-3. Braves with a season-high 5 homers and 9 in their last 2 games. Still more to come, including from the FIFA World Cup. We'll hear some updates on the Americans. That's next. 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

0: MVP. Phillies beat the Royals 6-1. Jesús Luzardo with 9 strikeouts in 6 innings, his 5th straight start, allowing 2 runs or fewer. He's now 5-0 with an ERA of 1.54 in 10 starts away from Philly. The Royals now losers of 8 of their last 9 and 4 in a row. Meanwhile, in Arizona, the Brewers beat the Diamondbacks 7-4. They're now 7-3 in extra innings this season. The Brewers bullpen allowed 1 run over 8 and a third innings after their starter Kyle Harrison allowed 3 runs in 2 2/3 innings. One more game for you. Pittsburgh taking on the Washington Nationals. Pick it up in the top of the 2nd inning. 2-1 Pittsburgh. Brandon Lowe at the plate looking for more.
1: Base is still loaded with 1 out. And the pitch. Swinging a liner, pass short and into center base hit. Mangum's in to score. Callahan right behind him. Brandon Lowe drives in a pair. He's got 60 RBIs. And the Pirates have a 4-1 lead here in D.C.
0: Brandon Lowe with a 2-run single there on 93-7. The Fan. Pirates win it 7-1, getting back to 500 for the first time since earlier in the season. Pirates have been 500 or better after 90 games for the first time since 2016. James Wood hit his 23rd home run, his 7th leadoff home run, leading Major League Baseball. 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That's next. 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

0: just like a lot of things, and everybody, I'm gonna find a way to improve.
1: 18 muster belts. You have set the standard in this sport for two decades now. You're the king on the 4th of July. But what does it mean today to be able to stand on this stage on America's 250th birthday?
0: Oh, my God. It's awesome. You know, eating here on the 4th of July is, dude, it's a dream. It's electric. And, there's no place better on earth.
2: Again, Joey Chestnut winning the hot dog eating contest for the 18th time in his career. NBA Summer League getting underway. The number 2 and number 3 overall picks getting some action. Darren Peterson for Utah, the second overall pick with 28 points and 11 of 21 shooting as the Jazz win their game against the Hawks 103-102 in overtime. Cameron Boozer, meanwhile, with 15 points and 4 rebounds in their win over the Thunder. Still more to come, including more from the FIFA World Cup that's on the other side next. 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
5: 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That one back, some more, and it's gone into the basket. 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
9: We just got through our nation's 250th birthday. 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Well, the Nathan's Hot Dog Eating Contest, always the anchor event on our nation's birthday. We'll get some thoughts from Joey Chestnut as he had another stellar day on Coney Island. But we also started the round of 16 in the World Cup. We had a full slate of Major League Baseball, some WNBA action to get to, plus an update on LeBron James and where he may end up for next season. But we'll begin with the World Cup as France squared off against Paraguay on the second game on Saturday as we begun the round of 16, just 16 teams left in the 2026 FIFA World Cup. France has won its last seven round of 16 matches at the FIFA World Cup. They last going out in a 16-team knockout stage back in 1934 when it lost to Austria 3-2 in extra time. Meanwhile, Paraguay looking to reach the FIFA World Cup quarterfinals for just the second time. Previous time happened back in 2010. They had just one goal in six previous knockout stage matches. France playing in the round of 16 for a record fourth straight FIFA World Cup. And the way it went down on Saturday, Kylian Mbappe's PK goal in the 70th minute, his 19th career goal in the World Cup, was all the French needed to move past Paraguay. 1-0 the final. The goal was also Mbappe's seventh of the tournament. Combined with his two assists, he moves past Lionel Messi for the top spot in the Golden Boot standings. France advances to the quarterfinals for the fourth straight World Cup. It's the eighth straight win in the round of 16 for France as well. Jermaine Jones, ESPN soccer analyst on ESPN FC, gave his thoughts on France moving on to the next round.
10: I think that the whole time was pretty sure that the coach, Deschamps, he said in halftime, keep your time, be patient, wait, you will. We have the individual quality, we have better players, we will get the chances. And it was just a matter of time that one of them comes through, that a penalty comes or something, because the individual quality is just there. In that game today, they have to learn to be patient, just to wait that it is not everything works out straight away. You have to be patient, wait for the moments, and then if you get the game, we will win it. So in at the end, it's like you have to give credit to Paraguay that they made it so difficult for them. In the other side, you have to give respect to France that they were patient, they waited, and they were not letting the Paraguay player get in their head. And at the end, they won 1-0, they won, and they go to the next game. And I think the next game will be completely different game.
9: As for France's opponents, that was decided earlier in the day as Canada faced off against Morocco. Morocco's Azzedine Unai scored a pair of goals in the 50th and 82nd minutes. Morocco moving on to the quarterfinals with a 3-0 victory over one of the host countries in Canada. So it'll be France and Morocco on Thursday. That match will be in Foxborough with a spot in the semis on the line. Morocco in the quarterfinals for just the second time. They finished fourth in the 2022 Cup. They're now the first African nation to reach the quarterfinals multiple times in their history. Of course, the last time was back in 2022. Now coming up on Sunday in the round of 16. In the first match, it'll be Brazil taking on Norway in East Rutherford, New Jersey from Estadio Azteca in Mexico City. Mexico will be taking on England, certainly a showcase game. That'll be at 8 p.m. Eastern. As for the U.S. men's national team, they've got one more sleep before they take the pitch against Belgium. Of course, they will be without Balogun, their big-time striker, after getting the red card in their last match against Bosnia and Herzegovina. Tony Meola, former U.S. men's national team soccer player on game night on Saturday, said that Belgium has been a thorn in the U.S. team's side for many years.
11: This team is really, really talented. I'm hoping

0: Homer's season. Padres now shut out for the ninth time this season, breaking the tie with the Cubs, Mets, and Giants for most times shut out this season. Padres also with a 17th game with four or fewer hits this season, tied for the Guardians for the second most in Major League Baseball history. 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

0: innings without allowing a hit for his first career save. Mets in Atlanta take on the Braves. The Braves' victory would clinch their second series win in their last eight. They're 6-14 overall in their last 20 games since June the 9th. They have the worst record in baseball in that span. Chris Sale, 9 starts of 6 innings and 1 or fewer runs allowed, though, on the bump for Atlanta. The Mets, 2-5 since their firing of Carlos Mendoza back on June 26, scoring 3 or fewer runs in 5 of those 7 games. Get to the action, bottom of the 3rd inning. Atlanta up 2-0. Eli White with the bases loaded, looking for more.
1: 1-0 pitch. Swung on, popped up, shallow center, Lindor out, Taylor in, and that'll be Taylor can't get there! Off his glove, it rolls free! This will drive in 3 runs! Olsen, Riley, Harris all score as Eli White lifted one into the twilight, and Taylor and Lindor could not squeeze it. And the Braves have a 5-0 lead on that misplay in shallow center.
0: On 680 The Fan, Mike Gostremski coming up later on, hits a blast out.
1: 3-2 on Yaz. There goes Harris. Pitch on the way. He launches it. High in the air, deep right field. Flying majestically back to the chop house and gone! Put his John Hancock on that thing. It's a 2-run homer by Mike Gostremski. 3rd home run of the night for the Braves.
0: On 680 The Fan, Braves blow out the Mets 14-3. Braves with a season-high 5 homers and 9 in their last 2 games. Still more to come, including from the FIFA World Cup. We'll hear some updates on the Americans. That's next. 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

0: Base is still loaded with one out. And the pitch. Swinging a liner, pass short and into center, base hit. Mangum's in to score. Callahan right behind him. Brandon Loud drives in a pair. He's got 60 RBIs. And the Pirates have a 4-1 lead here in D.C.
1: Brandon Loud with a two-run single there on 93-7. The Fan. Pirates win it 7-1, getting back to 500 for the first time since earlier in the season. Pirates have been 500 or better after 90 games for the first time since 2016. James Wood hit his 23rd home run, his 7th leadoff home run, leading Major League Baseball. 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That's next. 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
9: 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That one back, back some more, and it's gone into the basket. 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
13: We just got through our nation's 250th birthday. 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Well, the Nathan's Hot Dog Eating Contest, always the anchor event on our nation's birthday. We'll get some thoughts from Joey Chestnut as he had another stellar day on Coney Island. But we also started the round of 16 in the World Cup. We had a full slate of Major League Baseball, some WNBA action to get to, plus an update on LeBron James and where he may end up for next season. But we'll begin with the World Cup as France squared off against Paraguay on the second game on Saturday as we begun the round of 16, just 16 teams left in the 2026 FIFA World Cup. France has won its last seven round of 16 matches at the FIFA World Cup. They last going out in a 16-team knockout stage back in 1934 when it lost to Austria 3-2 in extra time. Meanwhile, Paraguay looking to reach the FIFA World Cup quarterfinals for just the second time. The previous time happened back in 2010. They had just one goal in six previous knockout stage matches. France playing in the round of 16 for a record fourth straight FIFA World Cup. And the way it went down on Saturday, Kylian Mbappe's PK goal in the 70th minute, his 19th career goal in the World Cup, was all the French needed to move past Paraguay. 1-0 the final. The goal was also Mbappe's seventh of the tournament. Combined with his two assists, he moves past Lionel Messi for the top spot in the Golden Boot standings. France advances to the quarterfinals for the fourth straight World Cup. It's the eighth straight win in the round of 16 for France as well. Jermaine Jones, ESPN soccer analyst on ESPN FC, gave his thoughts on France moving on to the next round.

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13: The Academy Award winning actor J.K. Simmons here in support of the Westies, which is going to premiere on MGM Plus in the middle of next month, July 12th. Everybody check it out here on the program. Takes place, and as you mentioned, Hell's Kitchen, you said you've lived there. Is that when you were just starting out? Or
14: that was when I was waiting tables going and doing regional theater, you know, in Buffalo or Boston or Minneapolis for a couple of months, and then coming back and
13: making ends meet,
14: seeing if they had an opening at Joe Allen again, so I could walk home with a pocket full of tips through the Westies gang in Hell's Kitchen.
13: Is that?
14: Yeah.
13: Come on.
14: Kind of looking over my shoulder at 1 a.m. with a pocket full of cash.
13: I don't know if there's, you know, if the statute of limitation has expired on that, but did you guys shoot this in New York, or was that
14: Chicago? We shot it in Toronto.
13: Okay.
14: Yeah, because...
13: Got it. I understand that. Well, yeah, the way the world works in that regard.
14: Yeah, people aren't making a lot of stuff in New York and L.A. these days.
13: But I imagine when you were doing a ton of Law and Orders and whatever, you were living in New York at that time as well, or no?
14: Yeah, I was in New York from 82 to 03.
13: Right.
14: And then we've been L.A., and now we're back, and now I'm not sure where I live.
13: Because they shot Oz in New Jersey, right? Didn't they shoot that?
14: Oz started out in Chelsea.
13: In Chelsea?
14: In the old Chelsea Flower Works.

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11: First pitch, drilled left field. That one back some more, and it's gone into the basket. First pitch of the game, a fly ball and a home run.
10: The Yankee struggles continue against the Twins.
12: 1-1 not going, and the ball popped into the air to deep right field. 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
15: We just got through our nation's 250th birthday. 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Well, the Nathan's Hot Dog Eating Contest, always the anchor event on our nation's birthday. We'll get some thoughts from Joey Chestnut as he had another stellar day on Coney Island. But we also started the round of 16 in the World Cup. We had a full slate of Major League Baseball, some WNBA action to get to, plus an update on LeBron James and where he may end up for next season. But we'll begin with the World Cup as France squared off against Paraguay on the second game on Saturday as we begun the round of 16, just 16 teams left in the 2026 FIFA World Cup. France has won its last 7 round of 16 matches at the FIFA World Cup. They last going out in a 16-team knockout stage back in 1934 when it lost to Austria 3-2 in extra time. Meanwhile, Paraguay looking to reach the FIFA World Cup quarterfinals for just the second time. The previous time happened back in 2010. They had just one goal in 6 previous knockout stage matches. France playing in the round of 16 for a record 4th straight FIFA World Cup. And the way it went down on Saturday, Kylian Mbappe's PK goal in the 70th minute, his 15th career goal in the World Cup was all the French needed to move past Paraguay. 1-0 the final. The goal was also Mbappe's 7th of the tournament. Combined with his 2 assists, he moves past Lionel Messi for the top spot in the Golden Boot standings. France advances to the quarterfinals for the 4th straight World Cup. It's the 8th straight win in the round of 16 for France as well. Jermaine Jones, ESPN soccer analyst on ESPN FC, gave his thoughts on France moving on to the next round.
7: I think that the whole time was pretty sure that the coach, Deschamps, he said in halftime, keep your time, be patient, wait, you will. We have the individual quality. We have better players. We will get the chances. And it was just a matter of time that one of them comes through, that a penalty comes or something, because the individual quality is just there. In that game today, they have to learn to be patient, just to wait that it is not everything works out straight away. You have to be patient, wait for the moments, and then if you get the game, we will win it. So in at the end, it's like you have to give credit to Paraguay that they made it so difficult for them. In the other side, you have to give respect to France that they were patient, they waited, and they were not letting the Paraguay player get in the head. And at the end, they won 1-0, they won, and they go to the next game. And I think the next game will be completely different game.
15: As for France's opponents, that was decided earlier in the day as Canada faced off against Morocco. Morocco's Azzedine Unai scored a pair of goals in the 50th and 82nd minutes. Morocco moving on to the quarterfinals with a 3-0 victory over one of the host countries in Canada. So it'll be France and Morocco on Thursday. That match will be in Foxborough with a spot in the semis on the line. Morocco in the quarterfinals for just the second time. They finished 4th in the 2022 Cup. They're now the first African nation to reach the quarterfinals multiple times in their history. Of course, the last time was back in 2022. Now coming up on Sunday in the round of 16, in the first match, it'll be Brazil taking on Norway in East Rutherford, New Jersey from Estadio Azteca in Mexico City. Mexico will be taking on England, certainly a showcase game. That'll be at 8 p.m. Eastern. As for the U.S. men's national team, they've got one more sleep before they take the pitch against Belgium. Of course, they will be without Balogun, their big-time striker, after getting the red card in their last match against Bosnia and Herzegovina. Tony Meola, former U.S. men's national team soccer player on game night on Saturday, said that Belgium has been a thorn in the U.S. team's side for many years.
8: This team is really, really talented. I'm hoping that they can get over this next hurdle against a Belgium side that's been a little bit of a thorn in our side, not only in 2014, but just a couple of months ago, and we lost 5-2 in a friendly game, and we didn't play very well. So different time, different group, different mentality, and hopefully different result.
15: More from Meola on how the United States will adjust with no Balogun versus Belgium.
8: I think most people think that it's going to be Ricardo Pepi. It's just going to be a like for like. One guy take a forward in, or take a forward out, put another forward in, and we don't mix up the rest of the lineup. It seems like that's the most logical thing to do. Mauricio Pochettino has thrown a couple curveballs in this competition, in particular against Australia when he started with two forwards, which he's never done before. So maybe he's got a wrinkle. But with that said, I think this team is playing at a really good level with a lot of confidence. And you guys know, covering sports, confidence is a hell of a drug, man, when your team has it. And this looks like a really confident group that doesn't look like they're playing under a lot of stress at the moment. There probably is some, but they're not showing it.
15: Tony Meola, former U.S. men's national team player on game night. Again, the United States taking on Belgium in the round of 16 match coming up on Monday. In the NBA, no movement yet regarding LeBron James, although other teams have joined the mix than just the favorites that we had going in after he decided to leave the Lakers. We've heard about Golden State, perhaps a return to Cleveland, perhaps even a return to Miami. But with the movement around the NBA, perhaps LeBron could end up in Philadelphia. There's been talk about San Antonio. In fact, as many as 20 different teams have inquired about James. In addition to the favorites, teams like the Denver Nuggets, the Minnesota Timberwolves, the New York Knicks, among the few there. But what is the update now with LeBron James as we go into Sunday, July 5th? Tim McMahon, ESPN NBA reporter on SportsCenter on Saturday, gave the latest update.
16: They've got it down to about 10 teams or so. They've heard from almost everybody in the league. You know, there's the teams we've been talking about. The Cavs, the Heat, the the Warriors. The Sixers have their attention after this Jaylen Brown trade. You know, the idea of teaming up with the Denver Nuggets or with Anthony Edwards in Minnesota. You know, those are all intriguing. Here's the thing. LeBron is in no hurry, and none of these teams are in any real hurry either, because this isn't like his previous free agencies. You don't have to hold a max slot space. You don't have to move money.

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5: 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This was SportsCenter is presented by Gusto. Let's head across the pond over to London and Wimbledon. And the Americans have had their struggles at Wimbledon so far this year. Taylor Fritz, the last American left on the men's side for Wimbledon. He moves on to the round of 16. Fritz, the sixth seed, beat Lorenzo Sonnefo 4-6, 6-3, 6-4, 7-6 to move on. And this is what it sounded like as he moved on.
6: Tennis
7: on the 4th of July.
5: Other news out of Wimbledon. Serena, who has made her return to the All England Club, announced that she would not be able to play in the doubles draw at the All England Club alongside sister Venus. In an Instagram post on Saturday, she said, quote, "I'm heartbroken to have to withdraw from doubles." Said, "Coming back to compete again has been a gift, and the opportunity to play against play alongside my sister once more meant the world to me. I did everything I could to be ready, but unfortunately my knee just isn't ready to compete." The 44-year-old Williams made her eagerly anticipated return to competition last month. She received a wild card play to play both singles and doubles at the grass court. And she played her first singled match in nearly 4 years Tuesday against Maya Joint on center court. She lost that match 6-3, 7-6, 6-3. Moving on to more baseball, the White Sox in Cleveland's facing the Guardians. Cleveland winning on a walk-off on Friday. White Sox losers of three in a row. Cleveland has won three in a row. Cleveland 14-7 against the AL Central this season. One of the best records in the division in Major League Baseball. Pick up the action top of the eighth inning. A 1-1 game. White Sox looking to untie it with Colson Montgomery at the plate on ESPN 1000.
8: High school. And he drives one to right. That baby will go. 2-1 Sox in the eighth. New career high for Colson on the anniversary of his debut. Number 22, RBI number 51.
5: Gives the White Sox the lead 2-1. White Sox end the skid with a 3-1 victory over Cleveland. First win in Cleveland for the White Sox since July of 2024. They had lost 9 in a row. Sean Burke in the game, 6 innings, no walks, and a career-high 11 strikeouts, most by a White Sox pitcher since 2024. Let's go to Houston. Tampa Bay taking on the Astros. Rays on a 9-game winning streak, looking to make it double digits. We go to the early action. Junior Caminero, he's been red hot at the plate, had 10 home runs in his previous 10 days. Could he get another one on 620 WDAE?
9: Brown out of the windup and working on a payoff pitch. Swing, lower it goes. Deep in the air to left field. He's got another one. Junior Caminero onto the train tracks. Number 26 for Junior Caminero, and he's got 11 in 11 days. 1-0 Rays.
5: 1-0 Rays at that point.

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8: 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That one back, some more, and it's gone into the basket. 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
12: We just got through our nation's 250th birthday. 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Well, the Nathan's Hot Dog Eating Contest, always the anchor event on our nation's birthday. We'll get some thoughts from Joey Chestnut as he had another stellar day on Coney Island. But we also started the round of 16 in the World Cup. We had a full slate of Major League Baseball, some WNBA action to get to, plus an update on LeBron James and where he may end up for next season. But we'll begin with the World Cup as France squared off against Paraguay on the second game on Saturday as we begun the round of 16, just 16 teams left in the 2026 FIFA World Cup. France has won its last 7 round of 16 matches at the FIFA World Cup. They last going out in a 16-team knockout stage back in 1934 when it lost to Austria 3-2 in extra time. Meanwhile, Paraguay looking to reach the FIFA World Cup quarterfinals for just the second time. Previous time happened back in 2010. They had just one goal in 6 previous knockout stage matches. France playing in the round of 16 for a record 4th straight FIFA World Cup. And the way it went down on Saturday, Kylian Mbappe's PK goal in the 70th minute, his 19th career goal in the World Cup, was all the French needed to move past Paraguay. 1-0 the final. The goal was also Mbappe's 7th of the tournament. Combined with his 2 assists, he moves past Lionel Messi for the top spot in the Golden Boot standings. France advances to the quarterfinals for the 4th straight World Cup. It's the 8th straight win in the round of 16 for France as well. Jermaine Jones, ESPN soccer analyst on ESPN FC, gave his thoughts on France moving on to the next round.
13: I think that the whole time was pretty sure that the coach, Deschamps, he said in halftime, keep your time, be patient, wait, you will. We have the individual quality. We have better players. We will get the chances. And it was just a matter of time that one of them comes through, that a penalty comes or something, because the individual quality is just there. In that game today, they have to learn to be patient, just to wait that it is not everything works out straight away. You have to be patient, wait for the moments, and then if you get the game, we will win it. So in

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0: Gabe Neitzel, good to have you aboard with us here on this 4th of July weekend. Did you do it upright yesterday, Gabe?
1: Yeah, I think I did. I've celebrated the only way I knew how. I smoked a brisket for 17 hours and had some friends and family over. I feel that's a pretty good way to celebrate America's 250, right?
0: Well, so how does that work? Like you wake up at the crack of dawn? How does that happen?
1: Well, you got to smoke it overnight, yeah.
0: Okay.
1: Took it off around 8 o'clock yesterday morning, let it rest for a little bit, and had some friends and family over for lunch.
0: And so it's on overnight. Like, you're not worried about, hope like a fire doesn't start? Does that make you worried?
1: No, I'm a little more worried, and it hasn't happened yet in the 2 years that I have lived in the house, of somebody just, because we live in an area where it's not too far from a couple of bars.
0: Uh-huh.
1: Just worried about, somebody maybe

0: Services Administration.
1: Well, Jason, I've got to tell you, you're pretty much everything this company is looking for in an entry-level candidate.
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5: Week ever on ESPN Radio in for Peter and Courtney on this 4th of July weekend. I'm Jonathan Zaslow alongside Gabe Neitzel. Believe it or not, we are not enemies despite Miami, which is where I am, stealing Giannis Antetokounmpo from Milwaukee, which is where Gabe Neitzel is. We're good, right, Gabe? We are right. We have not talked about that yet. Your team had the best player in franchise history, and my team took him from you.
6: I don't know if it was stealing. I kind of like the package. I thought it was a better package than what Boston certainly was offering. And then I think we can come together and be like, well, then Boston panicked. So, you know, good. Now you don't have to worry about Boston with Paul George being up there. But I don't have a problem with Miami giving what they gave for Giannis.
5: It's interesting that you are looking at it that way, that you like the package, because I continue to hear everyone say how Miami's offer was terrible. This is not a good package. But then, of course,

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7: I'm Nick DeLuca. Good Sunday morning. Busy 4th of July across baseball. Cards and Cubs at Wrigley. J.J. Weatherholt ready from pitch one.
8: Shota Imanaga lifts the leg, fires. And the first pitch drilled left field. That one back, some more, and it's gone into the basket. First pitch of the game, a fly ball and a home run from J.J. Weatherholt, number 13. And the Cardinals jump in front. It is 1-0.
7: Boog Shambi on the call here on ESPN Radio. Weatherholt homer, part of a 3-0 Cards win, taking the first two games of the series by a combined score of 20-1. They go for the sweep this afternoon. Fourth round action continuing at Wimbledon this morning. 4-seed Jessica Pegula and Iva Jovic, the 16-seed. Jovic breaking serve in the first set, up 3-1 in round four. On the men's side, Novak Djokovic taking the court, looking for Wimbledon win 106 in a matter of moments. College hoops, five-star recruit Brandon McCoy Jr. remaining committed to Michigan for next season after Dusty May's departure to the Mavericks. Assistant coach Mike Boynton will serve as interim head coach. McCoy, a 6'4 guard from Sierra Canyon High School, was the center of Michigan's recruiting class, one of three SC Next top 100 prospects, all three expected to keep their commitments to the Wolverines for next year.
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10: Team for the first time since 2002 have won a knockout game at the World Cup. 2-0 was the final score.
11: We expected the U.S. to beat Bosnia. They did exactly what we expected them to do. We didn't think it was going to be comfortable. It wasn't, but they got through the test very well.
12: This team didn't buckle. They didn't lose. 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
13: 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In for Peter and Courtney today. Hope everybody's having a nice holiday weekend. 4th of July, the old girl turned 250 years old yesterday. She looks great. Tomorrow night, the U.S. take on Belgium at 8 p.m. Eastern in the round of 62. The winner moves on to the quarterfinals. Let's bring aboard Tony Miola, former U.S. goalkeeper, joining us here on Best Week Ever. Tony, thanks for giving us your time here. And I wonder what you make of this. I brought up the point earlier how you look at all the, you know, the world, the big powers here, Spain.

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3: If you'd open your Bibles, please, to the 6th chapter of the Gospel of Mark as we continue on in our journey through this great gospel. I admire those who fly airplanes. We have some in this church that do that. Frankly, I'm too afraid to pursue that discipline. I've talked with those who do fly. They tell me one of the most intimidating things is that first solo flight. You have to take off, kind of fly around a little bit, then land that plane all by yourself. It's just you and the airplane. You don't have an instructor on board, and this moment is considered to be a major rite of passage moment if you're a pilot. Now, in order to take that first flight, that's a solo flight, you must meet the federal aviation requirements, which means a couple of things. You must have a student pilot certificate. You have to do classroom work, plus you have to have spent some time flying with an instructor, plus you have to be authorized by your instructor that you're ready to make that solo flight. But even when the instructor says you're ready, it's okay, you can go up and fly, for those that have done it, it's pretty scary. As we come to this text in Mark, Jesus is authorizing his disciples to take their first solo flight in ministry. They were to launch out all by themselves for the first time. He would not be physically with them. It must have been somewhat of an intimidating moment for them because, frankly, their faith is still shaky. This is a key moment in the life and ministry of Christ because it's a moment where he's going to expand his outreach through these disciples. We may recall that earlier Jesus had specifically called these 12. He appointed them to be with him so they could go out and preach. He said that he was going to make them fishers of men. That's what he told them. And these 12 were his choices. They certainly were not what you would consider to be the intellectuals of the world, but they were his choices. And at this point, about a year into their traveling with him, he sends them out on their own to replicate his Galilean ministry. Now, we cannot help but notice that this event of sending out his apostles, which starts there in verse 7, and then they report back to him at the end of the chapter in verse 30. So sandwiched in between is the murder of John the Baptist. So in between sending out the disciples to launch out for the first time and then coming back to him, there's this intercalation of a story that we'll see, Lord willing, next Sunday, and that is the story concerning John the Baptist. And when you read that, you can't help but step back and say, what is the contextual point of that? And there are about three possibilities. First, it would show that these were dangerous times to be a disciple of Jesus Christ. You could be killed. It's getting to be dangerous in our world today to be a believer, certainly in some parts of the world. You can be killed. It would show that God's work does go on with hand-picked chosen men, even when other key men die. God always has his ambassadors. He always has his successors for every age, even when key men die. And it would also show that if one does God's will, it's not always going to be a story that ends happily ever after. But God had his servants, and he has his servants at all times to accomplish his purposes at all times. So even though John the Baptist is being executed, these disciples are being sent out to minister. And the primary purpose of him sending them out was to preach God's word. That was Christ's primary purpose, and that was these disciples' purpose. The 12 apostles were sent out on their own to proclaim and preach that Jesus Christ is the God, King, Messiah, Savior, and they were to proclaim that people needed to repent because he was the king. They needed to believe in him. And in order to validate that message, he gave these apostles specific miraculous power. Now, Jesus has been traveling around villages of Galilee for about a year now. He's been public for about a year, preaching and teaching. These 12 had been with him for several months. They've been listening to him. They've been learning. They've been watching him. And now they're going to get their first opportunity

to go out and preach themselves. They'd seen a lot. They'd experienced a lot. They'd seen huge crowds rally around him when he taught. They'd seen Jesus do spectacular miracles. They had seen him rejected. They had just come out of Nazareth with him, where his own town didn't even want him. Now it's their turn. It's their turn to go out on the front lines for the Lord Jesus Christ. And there are six narrative realities we want to show you. First of all, he summoned the 12, verse 7, and he summoned the 12. Now that word summoned means he calls these guys. He's calling them for a specific assignment. This is his calling. It's his timing. And the object of this is the 12. Don't miss this. This refers to the 12 apostles that Mark names in the third chapter. The number is 12, no more and no less. As we said, his plan was to make them fishers of men. They're now going to get their first chance to do that. This is a specific calling and a specific assignment given to them, not us. We'll make some applications of it, certainly, but the fact of the matter is this was given to the 12. These 12 men were his official ambassadors, chosen, sent by him when Christ was physically here on earth. It is pure ignorance and also pure arrogance to think we are in an apostleship status when in fact we're not. When he called these men to go out, they were not polished ministerial professionals in any way, shape, or form. In fact, what we've been learning as we've been traveling with Christ and with these disciples is they really probably could not have thought we're ready to do this. They must have been somewhat afraid to step out there. Their training has been minimal. They've only been with him about a year. Their faith is unstable. As you'll see later in this very chapter, when they see Jesus walking on top of water, they think it's a ghost. I mean, that's how unstable their faith was, and their knowledge is limited. At times, they didn't even know what Jesus is talking about. But what that teaches all of us is you don't have to be perfect, and you don't have to know everything to speak up for Jesus Christ. You don't have to have figured out all of the theological nuances in the Bible to tell others of their need to believe on the Lord Jesus Christ and study the Word of God. Now, we'll certainly agree that the more you know of the Scriptures and the more you know of the doctrines, you'll be in a better position to give a better defense. But the fact of the matter is, we can all speak up and share Jesus Christ with others right now, no matter what condition we're in, and we can also share the need to study the Word. So he summons these 12. The second reality is he began to send them out in pairs. That's what we see in verse 7. He sent them out in pairs. Now, there are two points worth noting about that. First of all, when he says he began, it's an aorist middle, which means he in and of himself starts their ministry right here at this point of time. This is the point of time where Christ himself authorizes them to go out. It's their inaugural, it's their preliminary assignment. This is, as it were, their first solo flight. And secondly, to start the process, he decides to send them out two by two. Now, the two-by-two method is a method that would be helpful for these disciples at this point because they could encourage one another, they could fellowship with each other, they could help each other, support each other, protect each other. We also know they could validate what was going on because two typically are used for validation purposes. These disciples would face opposition. They were going to face some trials, some threats. And when you're in difficult times, two are better than one. Now, that pattern you can track often through the book of Acts because you have Peter and John and you have Paul and Barnabas and you have Paul and Silas and you have Mark and Barnabas. There were times when apostles were alone in their work. There was that time, for example, when Paul was in Athens all alone and John, obviously, in the island of Patmos, was on the island of Patmos all alone writing the book of Revelation. But generally speaking, two are better than one. Matthew breaks down the pairing. Matthew says the two were, you had Peter and Andrew, they went out. You have James and John, the sons of Zebedee, they were a team. You have Philip and Bartholomew, Thomas and Matthew. You have James, the son of Alphaeus and Thaddeus. And then you have Simon the Zealot and Judas. How would you like to get stuck with Judas as one of your guys? Which is an interesting thing to think through. Because sometimes you don't get stuck with a bunch of winners. But it's still your job to be faithful yourself and do what God would have you to do. When you are in ministry opportunities, sometimes you may not have a winner by your side. That doesn't prevent you from standing up for truth. Poor Simon had to travel with Judas.
The third reality is Jesus gave the 12 authority over unclean.

unclean spirits. Verse 7 says he gave them authority over unclean spirits. Now the miracles that Jesus did were designed to show the world, I am who I claim to be. I am the God, Savior, Messiah, King. Jesus said that. Those works that I've done should have caused people to believe who I am. He did those miracles to establish that. Now he's going to allow his apostles, who are telling people that he is the God, Savior, Messiah, King, to do these miracles as well. So when he sent them out, he gave these 12 authority over unclean spirits. He endows them with miraculous power. And he only gave these 12 the authority to do this. He did not give this to us. He gave them the authority to actually go into situations, spot those who were demon-possessed, and then take care of the demon problem. And when he says he gave them authority, it's an interesting Greek word because he put them in charge, gave them ruling power, authoritative power over the demonic world. And by the way, that clearly shows Jesus is God, and it clearly shows the demons are subject to his sovereignty. Demons can only do what God permits them to do. And whenever God decides to put his disciples or apostles in charge of the demonic world and put them in authority over the demonic world, he has the power to do it. By Christ giving his disciples power, they would be able to spot those that were demon-possessed. They would be able to cast out demons. Those demons would be forced to obey him. The good holy angels, they don't have authority over them, but they have authority over the demonic world, and thus they would validate the message that Jesus Christ is who we're telling you he is. And he only gave this power to the 12. He didn't give it to us. I've said many, many times, we cannot actually determine who's demon-possessed and who is not. We may suspect it, but that's the best we can do. A number of years ago, I was asked to head up in our church an evangelistic outreach to the city. We kind of broke the city down and we put neighborhoods in cards. We had for every home in a particular neighborhood, and we decided we'd go door to door, and we did. This was a key point where I realized my gift is not evangelism. We started to get real serious about telling him his need to trust Jesus Christ as Savior. And whenever the conversation went to the fact that you need to personally trust Jesus Christ as Savior, his little son, and I hope you're listening on internet somehow to this, would get a toy gun. He would walk right up to my face, put the barrel right there, and start pulling the trigger. His dad just sat there and watched little Jimmy do this. I said, Jimmy, don't do that. So he would back away. We'd start the conversation over again. He would ultimately, when we would get to the point about believing on Jesus Christ, he'd walk right up to me again, put that toy gun in my face, and start squeezing the trigger. Did it about 3 times, till I finally said to him, don't do that again. And I was real serious about that. Now, I suspected that there was some type of demonic thing that was going on in that home, in that moment. But I was in no position to know all the nuances of that for sure. What we did was we preached Christ. We have the authority to preach the word. And when someone invites Christ into their lives, that demon's going to flee, or demons plural. When Christ comes into the life, demons will get away from the property. And so our job is to preach the word. These guys were given authority to spot demon-possessed people and actually control the demons. Which brings us to the third reality. He instructed the 12 what they could and could not physically take. The text says in verse 8, and he instructed them. That's an interesting, strong Greek word. He's giving a command here. It's like a military instruction. It's like a military order. And the list of things here that he gives them is not some travel suggestion guide list. This is a list of commands. He's commanding them, this is what you take, this is what you don't take. Now, when you're getting ready to travel or go on some trip, you typically form a plan as to what gear you're going to need to take or what clothing you're going to pack. Collectively, these apostles are going to travel quite a few miles, and they're going to be gone for a few days from Jesus Christ. So Christ commands them very specifically what they can take and what they can't take. And what really seems odd about this list of 7 things is that of the 7 items, 5 of them have to do with what not to take. In other words, the list is more about what not to take on the trip than what you're supposed to take on the trip. And the obvious question we would have to ask is, why is that? The answer is because

Right at the outset of their ministry, Jesus wants his disciples to understand that ministry is not about self-sufficiency. Ministry is about God dependency. And he wants these disciples to learn that when you're doing a work for God, you can always depend on God to meet your needs. In fact, you'll recall when we read our scriptures this morning, that Luke 22 passage, and Jesus said to them, "Look, when I sent you out with nothing, did you lack anything?" And they said, "No." Obviously, Christ wants them to learn this, that you go do a work for me, I'll take care of you. Now, there are seven list items that he names. First of all, take nothing for your journey. Verse 8 says that they should take nothing for their journey. The word nothing is strong, emphasizing you go out to minister, you don't take anything with you. I don't want you to fill a bunch of suitcases that have all of your personal items in them. What Jesus wanted them to do was go out trusting God to supply the needs. I want you to go out depending on God, depending on the hospitality of people. I don't want you getting bogged down by a bunch of worldly stuff that you're hauling around. I don't want you to take a bunch of stuff with you, and I certainly don't want you out there begging for stuff. And that's still good advice for ministers. When you go someplace and the people want you and take care of you, hunker down there, minister there. If not, shake the dust off your feet, move down the road. Secondly, he says you can take a staff. He says in verse 8, for their journey, except a mere staff. The Greek word staff, rabdon, refers to a walking stick or staff. It was used for a variety of things, primarily for protection. Now, this statement, take a staff, has caused problem with interpreters because when you read Matthew and Luke, it says don't take a staff, but the solution was found in what we read in Matthew today. In Matthew's list of things, he says don't go out and acquire something. You can take what you have, but don't go out and acquire something extra. In other words, don't go out and buy a bunch of new stuff for this trip. Apparently, you can take the staff you have, but don't go out and buy a new extra staff, a better staff, a higher caliber staff. Jesus is giving his own disciples here the right to bear arms. And actually, before he ascends into heaven, as we read this morning, he'll tell them, you not only need a staff, you better get a sword. You know, the founding fathers of this country followed that path. George Washington said a free people ought not only to be armed, but disciplined. Thomas Jefferson said, no free man shall ever be debarred from the use of arms. He made another statement that I thought was intriguing. He said, the laws that forbid the carrying of arms disarm only those who are neither inclined nor determined to commit crimes. Such laws make things worse for the assaulted and better for the assailants. They serve rather to encourage than to prevent homicides, for an unarmed man may be attacked with greater confidence than an armed man. Seems to me our founding fathers knew the importance of American citizens having arms to defend themselves from criminals and crooks and thieves and thugs and from corrupt government. That's what the founding fathers did. That's what Christ is doing here when he says, take a staff with you. I'm not going to be there physically beside you to protect you and watch out for you as the omniscient God. So you guys carry a weapon. He's not wanting his disciples to go out there and just try to figure out who's against them. He says to them, you take a staff with you because you'll need it for protection at times. The third item on the list is you may not take bread. Now that seems strange, but what he's basically saying is you're going to learn an important lesson. And the lesson is you don't even need to carry your own food supply because I'll supply it for you. And I would assume when he says in verse 8 that don't take bread, he's basically saying, you need to know this. I'm going to see to it that you'll have something to eat every day. I'll see to it that when you go out and do this work for me, you will have food to eat. I'll take care of that. The fourth item is you may not take a bag. Jesus would say later, you can take a bag, but this would have been a traveler's bag filled with things that you might need. This bag would be a bag you typically would sling over your shoulder. Christ said, I don't want you taking a bag. The fifth item is don't take a money belt with you. Later he will tell him, take a money belt. But this time he says, don't take a money belt. And the word for money refers to different metals like copper and brass and bronze, and people who would travel would wear a belt with a pocket and they'd put their money in that. Jesus says to your disciples, don't do that. You don't need stockpiles of money on this mission. I'll see to it that you have enough. You will discover that we will take care of you through various people who will recognize what you're doing. They're going to take you into their home. They're going to provide for you. Now, I find it interesting

among those that don't understand dispensationalism that oftentimes Mark is a book that's used for deputation work. Because one who's preparing to go to the mission field will say, well, now we're to go into all the world and preach the gospel, which Mark 16 does say, and we'll go over that when we get to that. But then they'll say that's the basis for them doing deputation work, just starting out. Well, if you're going to start out and follow the pattern of the book of Mark, just go at it. Get out there without any deputation work and depend on the Lord. See what God's going to do. See what he will supply. And ultimately, God did supply. Because when they got back, he said, did you lack anything when you were out there? And they go, no, we didn't lack one thing. He said, sixthly, you may wear sandals. Mark says you can wear your sandals. Now again, Matthew says, don't go out and buy extra sandals. Don't go out and buy extra shoes.

I understand this to mean Jesus is saying, I want you to know every night I'm going to take care of your accommodations. You won't need a second tunic. I will see to it that you are cared for every single night. You're going to be invited to somebody's home. They're going to house you. They're going to provide for you. So you're not going to need two tunics. Now that's foreign to most people that get ready to travel because they want to go out and shop for new clothes. And Jesus said, you don't need new clothes. What you have is just fine. And think about this for a moment. If your clothes and your shoes are good enough to wear in the presence of Jesus Christ, then certainly they'd be good enough to wear in the presence of other sinful human beings. The fifth reality is he instructed them where to stay and where not to stay. Now in the Middle East, hospitality was critical. And when Jesus sent his 12 out, he anticipated, you're going to go to different villages and you're going to get different responses. Two of them. Some of them are going to welcome you. Others of them aren't going to want you around. What he said to his disciples is when you go to a place and somebody invites you into their home and they want your ministry there because you're telling them of me and you're displaying the fact that you have miraculous power that I've given you and they want you to stay there, you go there and you stay there and you minister there. They'll take care of you. If someone comes along who offers you a bigger and better house in the same village, because now all of a sudden they're on the bandwagon, you don't leave the place where you first go. You stay right there. That would be shameful to the host who originally invited you in. In other words, you hunker down in the person God raises up to take care of you. And the key to whether or not you were to stay there or leave was whether they were receptive to what they had to say. So if you go to some village and someone wants to listen to you, you stay there. If they invite you into their home, they'll take care of all of your needs. God is saying, I oversee all of this. I know who I'm going to use to raise up to take care of my men. You don't move from place to place in a particular village. But if, on the other hand, you go someplace and no one wants to hear you, they don't want your ministry there, you just shake the dust right off your feet and go someplace else. You know, that's a good principle for you and me to learn about witnessing. And you're going to witness to some people, they won't want to listen to anything you have to say. Well, don't let that stop your witnessing. Just shake the dust off your feet and go tell somebody else. Don't let their rejection affect you communicating truth to them about Jesus Christ. Any place that does not see the value of Christ, any place that does not see the value of the Word of God and the gospel of grace is not a place worthy of having a true minister or ministry, certainly not worthy of having an apostle. Which brings us to the sixth reality. The 12 went out and ministered exactly as Christ instructed. Now they went out, and you'll notice that their ministry was involved three actions. First of all, verse 12 says, they went out and preached that men should repent. They went out and preached a repentance message. What were they preaching? Repent, the kingdom's at hand. You need to change your thinking. That's what the word repent means. Metanoeo, it means change your mind, change your thinking about who you think Christ is. He is the God, Savior, Messiah, King. You need to change your mind and realize he is the one who can right now establish this kingdom on earth. They went out and they proclaimed that message. Now, you and I don't go out and proclaim, repent, the kingdom of heaven is at hand. We go out and proclaim, believe on the Lord Jesus Christ and you may be saved. That's what we tell people. Believe on the Lord Jesus Christ and you will be saved. Both of us do preach a change your thinking, repentance message, because in our dispensation, we need to convince people or tell people that they need to change their mind and thinking about what they think is going to save them. Because most people think they're going to go to heaven by their works. Most people think they're going to go to heaven by their religion, by their church, by their keeping of ordinances, by their baptism, by their philanthropic activity. Most people think they're going to go to heaven that way. And we need to proclaim, you need to change your mind about that. You need to change your thinking that Christ is the only one that can save you. So they went out and preached repentance. Secondly, they cast out demons from many people. That's what the text says. And they were casting out many demons. The apostles had supernatural ability to spot those that were demon-possessed. They had a supernatural ability to cast them out, take care of the problem. And thirdly, they went out and healed many sick people. Now notice what it said in verse 13. And they were anointing with oil many sick people and healing them. Now it has been

that oil in the Bible is often used in a medicinal context. When people get sick, it's important that we pray for them, but it's also important that they see a doctor. When people get sick in our dispensation, it's important to have God's people, God's church, pray for them, and we do in this church. We take that ministry real seriously. We pray for the sick of our church, but it's also important that they seek medical advice and treatment. So some have said this idea of the fact that they went out and they were healing people and anointing them with oil was that. I don't think so. I don't think this oil anointing had anything to do with medicinal health. This is miraculous stuff. One of the metaphors that is used pertaining to oil is anointing a king. And when a king was anointed, they would actually take oil in the Old Testament, and you can read this for yourself in many passages, and they would anoint that king with oil, thus designating this is royalty. And I think what these disciples were doing is they were going from village to village, anointing the people in the name of the King, Jesus Christ. And they're healing them. And they're basically pointing these people to the fact he is the God, Savior, Messiah, King. And when they would anoint them with oil in the name of the King, Jesus Christ, they were healed. They miraculously healed them. What these apostles preached about Christ is he's the God, Savior, Messiah, King. My question to you this morning is, do you believe that? Your whole eternity hinges upon that question. Do you believe that Jesus Christ is the God, Savior, Messiah, King, the only one who can save you from your sins? Now, when you present that message,

0: 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May we pray.
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97.1 is where you guys can get to us on the show. Truly do appreciate you making time for us today. We check in and see what you guys are saying. Don't say Paraguay like that. Oops. Put Bay City on blast, Mark. I bought a bike up there and couldn't even test ride it because the roads were so bad downtown. Look, fireworks, outstanding. People, delightful. Sidewalks, abomination. Do better. Do better. My mother-in-law face-planted, not because she's got an issue walking, but because your sidewalks out of nowhere become a bloody Stairmaster and no one can see it coming. Sorry about your mother-in-law, texter says. That's very nice. Welcome to Michigan, Mark. Bad roads, bad sidewalks, icy winters. As a part of being a Michigander, that's probably why we all ice skate. But you'll get your footing under you in a little bit, and your family will too. But, sir, my mother-in-law is from here. My wife is from here. I'm the one who isn't, okay? That's in part why I'm here, is because they're here and family is here. And not just my mother-in-law and my wife, but their family, right? So my mother-in-law's from Oscoda, Michigan. She's well-conditioned and well-familiar. This isn't a rookie mistake coming to Michigan, Biff. This is a Bay City, get your bleep together, Biff. Texter says, surprised you drove all the way up to Bay City, grew up there and always thought they had an underrated fireworks show in the state. Live in Clarkston now, but debate on going there every fourth, Ryan in Clarkston. Ryan, look, man, you got to get your bleep together. I've been here 2 years. I've already been there. All right? It was incredible. Legitimately, best fireworks show I've ever seen. I have ever seen. They went longer. They had the duration. They lasted longer. And we didn't even have to chew it and do it. Dissolve and evolve. They went on and on forever. And when you knew that the finale was going on, man, that was a magical moment. I had this little game going with Jackson. I'm like, guess when the finale starts? Whoever says the finale starts first and you get it right, like you get something, right? So we had that game going on. When the finale hit, it was just incredible. So Bay City, great fireworks show. You know the rest, all right? You know the rest. Get it together over there. Meanwhile, if we're going to call out anybody else, let's also call out ourselves for a minute. I know as well as anybody, when you're doing a topic that people want to hear, and very quickly you're doing it, very quickly you get the cold hard slap of reality in the face when you're not. Among all of us hosts, I think we realize that when you have a four-hour show, you've got 16 segments to do. Right? Those aren't 16 separate topics, but you have 16 different segments to do. And if you have two or three really good hits in a show, you can have a really good show. Nobody bats 1,000. No show bats 1,000. Most hosts at the end of this, at the end

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5: 248-539-9797 is where you guys can get to us on the show. Texter says, Mark, hate to tell you, but you do have a show that bats 1,000. Mitch, no show bats 1,000. Period. Shows have different audience numbers based on, you know, what they've built, based on the time of day that they're on. But there is no show that bats 1,000 with their topics. I promise you that. This is not something that's freely admitted, right? But you're not going to, I mean, I heard Colin Cowherd say this last month. He goes, look, you have three or four good hits on a show, you're doing great, right? Three or four good hits on a show, you're doing great. Not everything is going to hit. You try different things, right? The ability to fail is an incredible ability. You're able to try different things. You're able to experiment, right? You're able to duck and move. So anyway, perhaps this very topic is the topic you don't want to hear any more of, all right? This very topic. Stop talking to us, Mark, about things we don't want to talk about. But I think it's interesting. I do. Like, it's like we've got... There are a number of topics that we get to on these airwaves. And I got to tell you, when you feel fatigued by them, I think we are well past the point of feeling fatigued by them. If I was to rank the topics you're tired of, 1 through 5, I would say number 1, Tarek Skubal. Number 2, Terrion Arnold. Number 3, Dylan Larkin. Number 4, Jalen Duren's contract. Number 5, Cade Cunningham's running mate. Number 5, what do you say? Any others that you're like, no, I don't really need to hear that anymore. I'm kind of over that shtick. I'm kind of over that jam. 248-539-9797 is where you guys can get to us on the show. Texter asks why I'm not on 97.1 more. Texter, I am in the midst of a stretch of 12 straight days on the air. So I don't know why I'm not, you're not catching me, but I literally can't work any more than I am. Right? I can't. I feel very, very grateful for the time.

0: It's just pissing you off. Mark, I feel you with the 12 days in a row. I'm an HVAC guy that just got my first day off in 12 days. Ryan in Waterford says, I'm tired of rankings. Caitlin Clark crap, just finding the refs when they... If you don't like Caitlin Clark topics, sir, all right? I warn you about a topic that is coming up on this show. I'm sick of our owners being cheap, a texter says, and I'm sick of people whining about soccer. We get it. You don't like it. Now shut up and let me enjoy things. That is beautifully stated. Beautifully stated. Texter, I've got to tell you, the lack of engagement here for the World Cup is top three most disappointing things that have happened to me since I've been here. Top three. Now, what I've learned is there absolutely is a passion for soccer in the D. That group of people just seems to be a different group of people than our listenership. Like I was at Campus Martius for the World Cup game against Australia. It was absolutely bonkers. That group is a different group of people than our listeners. Our listeners are like, yawn, can we move on? I got to tell you, one of my favorite things about the U.S. suddenly being good at soccer, and we are suddenly good at soccer, I think the biggest reason is our coach, Mauricio Pochettino. One of the most rewarding things to me and one of the things I love is that there's a lot of hosts that are like our listeners throughout the country. They don't want to be talking about the World Cup. And so they won't say this publicly. They're secretly hoping the U.S. loses so they don't have to talk about it anymore. Right? They are.
1: Is that you, Mark? Is that you?
0: You know as well as I do. Jake, American soccer is my favorite sport.
1: I know.
0: It's my very favorite sport. So, that would be the one thing that would get me dancing naked in the streets if they won. And no one needs to see that, so it's probably better they remain a B or C level side, so there's not a danger of that.
1: So stay inside your houses if they win. Otherwise, right. You might see Mark Ryan
0: naked.
1: Unmentionables.
0: Yes, exactly. 100%. And there's nothing to be proud of there. But it's absolutely true. There's a lot of hosts that want us to lose so they don't have to talk about it anymore. And I love the fact that Team USA being good keeps shoving them down their throat. Mark, I'm really tired of hearing about LeBron this, LeBron that, LeBron. Sincerely, your favorite fan, Dave in Westland. I'm tired of hearing, here we go, Jake. We just named this, I'm tired of hearing a Robin Decades Batman.
1: There you go, that's
0: Reno
1: on the list.
0: And Howell. Boy, how bad would an hour be if you just did all of those rehashed topics for an hour? Don't trade Scooble. Do you notice it's never a different superstar either? It's never a different superhero. It's always Batman needs a Robin. Always. Mark, you are the main reason I listen. Your positivity is refreshing. I am tired of the Eisenman talk, the Scooble talk. Tarek is going. Steve is staying. Rinse and repeat. Tim, you nailed it. You nailed it. And we're never even going to get an explanation for why Steve is staying. We're never going to get an expectation of performance laid out. We're never going to hear anything like we need to make the playoffs next season. It's just going to continue in perpetuity from now until the day we die. Texter says, Mark, you're not hearing about soccer because your demographics are over. This station has more young listeners than any station I've ever seen. All right. Do you know the Key Sports Radio demo? It's 25 to 54. That's not old. We kill it among people 25 to 54. So I don't know what the reason is. I just know there's hella passion for the World Cup in soccer here in Detroit, and they don't seem to be our listeners. Detroit Lions needing a mobile QB. Oh, that is the winner, and that is the topic that makes me bash my head against a table, not only because the answer is hell no, but also because the list of quarterbacks who have won a Super Bowl that have not been mobile is over a dozen people long. David Lavonia says he's tired of hearing how great soccer

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Bill in Whitmore Lake is tired of hearing about we need a running mate for Aiden Hutchinson. Running mate for Cade Cunningham. Running mate for Aiden Hutchinson. Tired. Exhausted of all of the above. It's interesting. None of you mentioned Terron Arnold as being something you're tired of. But I got to tell you, every single time here somebody has stepped in it, Jameson Williams stepped in it, Terron Arnold stepped in it, Malik Beasley stepped in it. Every time I've brought that up, it's been, which tells me your rule is you do not discuss what's embarrassing the family, even though it's only a discussion amongst us, right? What happens here stays here. You guys are hilarious that way. Other markets, oh my gosh, like I was in, the Carolinas, and Clemson had Osterine, which is like a steroid that their players were testing positive for. And they didn't know where the Osterine was coming from. Osterine is all anybody wanted to talk about for 3 weeks there. And they were like Clemson fans making an excuse. You could get Osterine in anything. And I was like, yeah, it's Osterine is in a box of Cheerios right at the store. Yeah. But it's all anyone wanted to talk about. And it was very embarrassing to the Clemson family. Here, if something is embarrassing to the family, Mark, shut up. We're not talking about Malik Beasley. We're not talking about Terron Arnold. We're not talking about Jameson Williams getting pulled over. We don't talk about that here. It's kind of hilarious, honestly. Let's see here. 248-539-9797 is where you can get to us on the show. Mark, this is Terry from Metamora. You seem puzzled why your listeners don't care about soccer. You solved the mystery with your favorite athlete bracket. There are zero soccer players in the brackets, which means we don't care about soccer. Well, Texter, the city does care about soccer. Historically, this city doesn't have a long and illustrious soccer history. But guess what? The city of Tampa Bay doesn't have a long and illustrious hockey history. And yet they've still made Tampa Bay Lightning games the it ticket in town. How do I know? I lived and hosted there. So, look, you don't have to be an all-time favorite athlete getter to be a sport that people are now into. This is the year 2026. How about the Detroit Red Wings need to get bigger on defense? I'm tired about hearing about that, Mac from Cleo. It's Detroit. Most of our friends and family have... This can't be true. Most of our friends and family in Detroit have criminal records. We don't discuss family business outside of the family. Dude, that is hilarious. What is not hilarious and what is deemed...

of a ton of respect. Guys, Kevin McGonigal has the third best WAR in Major League Baseball. In Major League Baseball, a rookie. Kevin McGonigal has a higher WAR at the plate than Shohei Ohtani and Yordan Alvarez. Also, Mike Trout. Also, Matt Olson. Also, insert your favorite player here. They just can't be named Bobby Witt and Pete Crow.

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0: So I'm a cat, and I just moved in with this new human, and she's got this little toy she's always playing with all day long. Tap, tap, tap, tap, bloop, bloop. She can't put it down. There it is. Oh, and get this. 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
11: 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Jam-packed on the show as always. We've got your Detroit's all-time favorite athlete bracket matchup coming your way today. We're going to check in on the World Cup, see how the United States preparation is going over the course of the show today. One sports league is facing an existential crisis. We will tackle that on the show today as well. And we've got so much more fun stuff coming your way, too. 248-539-9797 is where you can get to us on the show. You can also hit me on social at Mark Ryan on Air. That is at M-A-R-C Ryan on Air. It is my belief that Kevin McGonigal is having the single best rookie season from a Tigers hitter of all time. Kevin McGonigal named an all-star yesterday, and that is damn well earned, if I may. Three all-stars for the Tigers, Riley Green, Dylan Dingler, no Kevin McGonigal. Did any of you like or enjoy, like me, Tarek Skubal not making it? Did any of you enjoy that? Like, I don't know, man. I know why he hasn't been available. But it's like, at the same time, man, you know what? Like, you're on your way out. Enjoy not being an all-star your last go around. Enjoy that. I'm going to enjoy that as well. Kevin McGonigal, I don't know how you feel, guys, but if this season ends up not becoming anything, it feels like we wasted Kevin McGonigal's rookie season to me. Now, that is a different viewpoint than many people have, because really the only thing that matters to me is team success. I view Mike Trout's entire career as a waste. Not all of you do. Mike Trout is the best player that the casual baseball fan wouldn't recognize on the street. The best player of all time that a casual sports fan wouldn't recognize on the street. You'd see Mike Trout, that dude looks pretty thick. That's all that would happen. I think Mike Trout would not be recognized by a majority of Detroiters. We don't see him play. His team is irrelevant. He's never won a playoff game. The fact that I'm all about team success is why not only do I not fault Dylan Larkin for requesting a trade, I applaud it. Yeah. I applaud Dylan Larkin asking for a trade.

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5: In the red corner, it's Pavel Datsyuk. In the blue corner, it's Thomas Hitman Hearns. And it's part of our Detroit's all-time favorite athlete bracket extravaganza. You simply need to vote for your favorite between the two. After this matchup is concluded, we will be down to the Sweet 16. Oh, boy. And we will pare this down until we know who the all-time favorite Detroit athlete is. Your votes are welcome. Now, let me tell you what's going on programming-wise. At noon, we have one of the best World Cup guests in the country, Tommy Smith with a Y. If you want to continue this vote after this segment, we can do this after that segment. So if you call in, want to hang on, you can. In the meantime, we have until 55:45 to get your votes in this one. So let's do it right now. Steve on a cell. Pavel Datsyuk, Thomas Hitman Hearns. Who do you got, Steve?
6: Oh, hey, Mark. It's always great talking to you. You are a beacon of positivity on the radio.
5: Thank you, bud. Appreciate it.
6: So, just real quick. My grandfather, Ronald Rocky McDonald, he boxed in Korea as part of the Golden Gloves. And I believe he actually worked with the Hitman Hearns and his gym back in the Detroit after a while. But my father, he was born in 57, and for up to him, he loved Hitman Hearns. He shows me YouTube videos of his matches all the time to this day. But me, I was born in 93, right? Datsyuk all the way. I mean, all the great things he did for the Wings, but one thing that always kind of gets overlooked with him, he retired a little early for us, right? He went and played in the KHL. Because of that, he was eligible to play in that, I think it was a 2020 Olympics over there where there was no NHLers allowed. Brought home gold for Russia. That's why I got to pick him.
5: There you go, Steve. Thanks for the kind words and your vote, man. Going Pavel Datsyuk. How about Keith and Rose?

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3: Great to have you guys with us. Hope you enjoyed our hit with Tommy Smith as much as I have loved bringing it to you. Texter says, can you interview Tommy every week? I could listen to him forever, man. Me too. I absolutely love him. And you take things from people that you really like. Like one of my favorite Tommy Smith calls of all time, I was watching a World Cup with him a long time ago. He was doing the call in the game and like the goalkeeper totally biffed a play. Like the ball went in the goal, should have been an easy save. And you know what he said? He goes, he put all the wrapping paper on that one, didn't he? With many pretty bows. Like, in other words, he gave a gift to the other team. But the way he said it just cracked me up, and he's always been that way. Texter says, Mark, that was not a miss by the referee, the red card on Flo Balogun. It was justified. Texter, the opinions that matter the most, unfortunately, are not yours nor mine. There are those by the officiating experts. And I have not heard a single officiating expert, and I've listened to at least 10, say that that was a harsh call. That, yeah, when your cleat comes down on the back of another player's ankle, that could be termed reckless. But the intent matters. If it's just reckless, it's a yellow card. If it's reckless and intentional, it's a red card. And that's not what was dropped. A red card was dropped. Because he watched VAR in slow motion, he broke the rules of VAR. In real time, it wasn't even whistled as a yellow card. So consider that. But then when they go back and look at it in replay, how you're not supposed to use replay, slow motion, oh, that looks bad. There's a lot of things that look bad that are not actually what they seem. So vote for Hitman Hearns coming through. Pavel Datsuk, a vote for him. Devel from Madison Heights, my vote is for the Hitman Tommy Hearns. Your vote can, good morning, Red Wing player over a boxer every day and twice on Sunday as my favorite athlete. Vote for Datsuk, love your shows and sensible thoughts. So says Chuck B in Pleasant Ridge. Chuck, that means a lot. Thank you. We've got Jake Bragdon. Feverishly calculating, tabulating all the votes over there, doing a stellar job. I have a worry about something. I have in front of me, do you hear this? That is me shaking the front page today of the Detroit Free Press. On the front page is Catch a Rising Star. On the left side, it says, not yet a household name, but Dingler's the best at his position. On the right side, it says McGonagall's All-Star case is untouchable, just like his attitude. There are two players featured on the front page of this article, but the Tigers have three All-Stars. Who is the third All-Star that was not mentioned? Would you happen to believe that in this entire sports section from the Detroit Free Press that I hold in my hand right now, there is not a single mention?

selection of the Tigers' third All-Star, Riley Green. There is not a single mention of the fact that by making three consecutive All-Star games, Riley Green joins the following company in all-time Detroit Tigers history: Al Kaline, Miguel Cabrera, Justin Verlander. The only Detroit Tigers ever to make three consecutive All-Star appearances. Since 2024, the beginning of his three consecutive All-Star appearances run, Riley Green has posted a batting average of .270, an OPS of .820. Above .800 is considered All-Star. He's been at .820. Halfway through this season for 2024, 2025, and 2026, he is at 72 home runs. He has made an All-Star team 3 years in a row, joining the all-time greats of Detroit Tigers lore. And yet, would you believe that at least 50% of the calls that I get on Riley Green on this radio station would be totally fine if the Tigers lumped him in with other players in a trade? Completely and totally fine. My friends, is Riley Green going to be the one who got away?

0: and 83% of respondents said no. Shaquille O'Neal caught wind of that. Shaquille O'Neal left. Are we in danger of losing Riley Green here because he's not valued, because he's not appreciated? Why are you not putting Riley Green in the class of players he's actually in? 248-539-9797 is where you guys can get to us on the show. We're coming to you and your calls. Listen, how about some love for the man who just made his third consecutive All-Star appearance? And I'm saying that not just to you, but the Detroit Free Press as well. 97.1.
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5: See, this is where texters get you in trouble. Texter says, per The Athletic, Flo is back, suspension overturned. No. Per The Athletic, Flo Balogun could be back for the World Cup quarterfinal if the United States makes it. That is per The Athletic. We already knew that he could be back for the World Cup semifinal. That was already known. 248-539-9797 is where you guys can get to us on the show. Flo Balogun suspended. That stinks. You know what else stinks? I got to get something off my chest. Every once in a while, we do like a can we stop or who does that topic on the air. But this is something that's really been burning me up this week. And I wonder if like I'm irrationally upset about something. We all get irrationally upset about one thing, right? But it got me thinking about a lot of different things, if I'm honest with you. So, did you guys hear about this? Sony announced that as of 2028, they're no longer going to come out with discs for the PlayStation. If you play a video game, it's going to have to be on the app, on the store. You're going to have to get it on your system. You're going to have no disc whatsoever. You're going to have nothing tangible that you can hold on to as of 2028. I like to buy something tangible. I like to buy something I can hold. I don't like that all of my games are attached to a system that could fry, and now I have no games anymore because they're all on my system and my system is busted. If my system is busted and I have physical games, all I got to do is get a new system and now I have all my games again. Versus losing them entirely. Anyway, I'm bent about that. I'm gonna share more about this in a minute. Keith in Southfield wants to chime in on the Riley Green scenario. Keith, go right ahead. You're on 97.1.
6: Hey, thanks for taking my call. Just over the years, I've noticed that, you know, just take for instance Stafford. People here, certain ones, didn't care for Stafford for whatever the reason. He didn't win, and they would tell you, those are just stats. You know, they don't mean anything. Well, Mr. Just Stats left, won a Super Bowl, pressed for another Super Bowl. We turned around. We did it to Verlander. We've done it to other athletes. We just love the new shiny toy, okay? We value everyone else's superstars but our own for some reason. And that's not every fan. But we got a lot of fans like that, man. And sometimes it get annoying. So that's what they're doing to Rally Green.
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0: As long as he doesn't do something like this again for the national team in a year, it is rescinded. You know how this leaves me feeling? Oh, my God. This is...
1: It's a celebration.
0: Oh, this is absolutely tremendous. Ladies and gentlemen, your reaction at 248-539-9797 is where you guys can get to us on the show. Let's put this into terms that the average, typical Detroit or American fan would understand. Let's just say that this for us is Jameson Williams was suspended for the NFC title game on BS. Like he threw the ball at somebody, it hit him in the face mask, and because of an accumulation of nonsense, they suspended him for the NFC title game. And you're like, well, that's our deep threat. We need our deep threat. What are we without our deep threat? We have to have Jameson Williams in the NFC title game. And then the NFL went through their system of checks and balances and decided that an official had acted in error. Now, if this system of checks and balances had been in place, the nonsense that happened, remember the non-pass interference call, New Orleans Saints against the Los Angeles Rams? That should have been changed. That should have been corrected. But because that changed the outcome of a game, it wasn't changed. It wasn't corrected. I can't even tell you how elated I am that FIFA did this. But I don't think it was because they wanted to do something right. I think it was because they didn't want the bleep storm that was landing on their doorstep. And it was most definitely landing on their doorstep. I can't even believe this. This is the best sports news that I have gotten in a very, very long time. Mark, please take back your comment that FIFA's rules are archaic. No, they are archaic. Just because they made something an exception doesn't mean it's the rule. This should be the rule. And, you know, Jake, let me ask you this. Can you go back, can you pull if you have this from the Tommy Smith interview an hour ago? Okay. I asked him specifically why this can't be changed. And he went back, and I want to say it was 1203, 1205, somewhere like that. And he said the biggest reason why is that FIFA does not want to have world humiliation for the referee. Well, now this official has world humiliation, and I am here for it because he should. It's okay. Texter says, can you explain to the casual listener exactly what the suspension was for? The suspension was enacted because Flo Balogun, while going for the ball, stepped on the back of a Bosnian-Herzegovinian's ankle. And the ankle twisted, and it looked bad. How bad was it? The Bosnian player played the rest of the game, so it wasn't really that bad. It looked bad when you slowed it down in slow motion. But see, that's where they made the error. They're not allowed to use VAR for slow motion replays. They're not allowed to do that. So the U.S. has kind of still been screwed over by this. Why? Because since Wednesday, and now is Sunday, since Wednesday they've had to game plan without Flo Balogun. Now they have to scrap that game plan at the last second. They've still been screwed over by it. But at least this hellscape doesn't land on FIFA's desk anymore. Mark, you keep assuming the rest of us care. Sir, I keep assuming that, especially on around the 250th anniversary of our country, you might be the slightest bit patriotic, but perhaps I'm wrong. So that's what it's for. Texter says, we are so back, baby. Late birthday present to Flo. Balogun red card lifted. So says Alex at home. I'm with you, Mark. I'd rather own the game disc, but downloading isn't all that bad. Yeah, that topic has been temporarily shoved to the side because of the breaking news that has just come down the pike. The most amazing thing about this is, quite honestly, an organization that never admitted

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0: Rolling on until 2 o'clock, elated at the news that Flo Balogun has been cleared to play, and in unrelated news, Daniel LaRusso is going to fight. This is incredible. FIFA never admits it's wrong. Oh, most stubborn entity ever. And yet we've got our dynamic playmaker back. You ask me, put this in terms I can understand as a non-soccer-loving country. Jameson Williams was wrongfully suspended for the NFC title game. The NFL went back and said, "Our bad. He's good to go." That's who this guy is to our lineup. And we got him back. Patrick in Rochester is up next. Patrick, you're on 97.1.
1: Hey, good afternoon. Happy birthday, America, and great news on Balogun.
0: Oh, it's fantastic
1: unreal
0: news.
1: That FIFA's actually done this.
0: They don't do this.
1: Get my head around it.
0: I can't, like, never. I'm convinced it's fake. Is today April 1st? What is going on?
1: I'm with you. Just totally pleasantly surprised. Absolutely.
0: And I think they did it. I think they did it, Patrick. You heard me say, I think they did it not because they want to make it right. I think they did it because the World Cup is in America, and it's really damaging to them if we hate them, right?
1: Don't disagree. And it's shocking, as corrupt as they are, to actually acknowledge making a bad call there and getting it right. So it's absolutely awesome that they did it ahead of time before it potentially had damaging effects on the outcome of our chances here.
0: I totally agree, man. I totally agree. And this is a big deal. This is an actually really big deal. Now we get to play Belgium the way we want to play Belgium. It also means that we have no excuse if we lose. But guess what? I don't want an excuse if we lose. I'm not interested in any excuses if we lose.
1: For sure. And everybody is watching the World Cup. You got people that don't watch sports that are all in on it. And if we win this next one and continue to advance, it's going to be huge for the sport, huge for the U.S. on the world stage.
0: Couldn't agree more. Patrick, good to hear from you, bud. Thank you for your support of the beautiful game, man. Thank you. Appreciate you.
1: Cheers.
0: 248-539-9797 is where you guys can get to us on the show. Well, that essentially turned my frown upside down. Now, earlier, we had on Tommy Smith with a Y, and I asked him point blank, why won't FIFA? This is uncanny. This never happens. You have we're playing this audio not to say, ha ha, Tommy Smith, you were wrong. We're not doing that. We're doing this because up until an hour ago, this was accepted as why FIFA never admits they're wrong about anything. I asked Tommy Smith, why won't they take back the red card against Flo Balogun? Tommy, why doesn't FIFA have a system in place like the NBA, for instance, that can reverse a call like that if it's not deemed to match the severity? It seems incredibly archaic that if they're going to use VAR technology, why can't you use it to make

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3: Great to be here with you guys. If you're just joining us, the breaking news today is that Flo Balogun unbelievably has had his red card rescinded by FIFA. He will play. And like our favorite movie, Daniel LaRusso is going to fight. This is unbelievable. FIFA never admits they're wrong. They admitted they were wrong. Flo Balogun is going to play. Our dynamic forward, our Jameson Williams, is back in action. Evan in Detroit is up next on the show. Evan, thanks for the call. You're on 97.1. What's good, man?
4: Hey, how's it going? I just wanted to ask you about the Kevin Durant thing, because I think if we get Kevin Durant, we win a championship. Like, he's the missing piece. He's exactly what we need right now.
3: Evan, I'm going to promise you this, okay? I don't throw that word out there lightly. I'm going to promise you that if Detroit acquired Kevin Durant, at most they would make the Eastern Conference Finals. They would lose in the Eastern Conference Finals. They would not make the NBA Finals. And then Kevin Durant would leave and or retire, and two more years of Cade Cunningham would be gone. I promise you that, Evan, because the point that you're missing is Kevin Durant has worn out his welcome at his last four stops. The guy is a cancer with a capital C. And Evan, also remember that a recent stop of mine in my career was Houston, Texas. I have media contacts there. I have been told that frustrations toward Kevin Durant are bubbling over. The fan only sees the product. The fan only sees the on the floor. I'm telling you, Evan, it would be an unmitigated disaster.
4: Okay, but you know Kevin Durant loves Cade Cunningham, and he really loves Detroit, too.
3: Okay, but I'm telling you he's a cancer. I'm telling you he puts up a lot of empty stats. And I promise you, Evan, you wouldn't make the NBA Finals. I promise you. Don't be desperate. Evan, don't be desperate just because the pretty girl never chooses you.
4: I don't know. If we did go to Eastern Conference Finals, that's better than we did last year, too. So
3: okay, but that, Evan, that's all. You're not going to build on that, though. Okay? You know, like, stop looking at this guy makes us better for tomorrow. Start looking at the big picture. Trey Murphy III would be so much better for the future of this team than Kevin Durant. So much better.
4: Not mad at that.
3: Okay? I'm not interested in something that makes us better tomorrow only. I'm interested in something that allows us to build towards a championship, and that's not KD.
4: I hear you. I think we can get a championship with him, though. He is a Finals MVP. So he's done it before.
3: Yeah, when he's on the greatest super team that ever existed in NBA history, what has he done without those guys? Did Brooklyn overachieve or underachieve? Did Phoenix overachieve or underachieve? Did Houston overachieve or Houston was the biggest opening round favorite in the NBA playoffs this year. I'm sorry, I take that back. The biggest non-one or two seed favorite in the NBA playoffs this year, they got smoked by a Lakers team that didn't have Luka Doncic. The frustrations are bubbling over there, Evan. I got to tell you, man. Like, you're a smart...

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1: Uh-huh.
0: And then the NFL said, we're not going to do that. I think Flo Balogun is to the U.S. men's national team what Jameson Williams is to the Lions. And that's the analogy I drew. Accurate, inaccurate.
1: Yeah, I would say so. 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
5: That's right, that's me. Thank you guys for tuning in this afternoon. And I'm sure that a lot of you guys are stuffed after eating at your 4th of July Independence Day feasts. Of course, many of you guys that were listening to my show last night know that I did not have a traditional 4th of July feast. I had my second Independence Day eating challenge. Jake, did you hear about this?
6: Told me last night.
5: Yes, yes. Do you know whether or not I completed the challenge successfully?
6: I was going to ask you when you got in.
5: With 2 seconds to spare, I crammed the 10th White Castle slider into my mouth. My goal was 10 White Castle sliders in 5 minutes, and I started off in the first couple of minutes barely keeping a 2-slider-per-minute pace, which is what you need to do. And then I realized how difficult it was to ram that food down your esophagus if it's not powerful and trained the way that Joey Chestnuts is, if it's meant for leisurely eating. And so with about, I think it was with 30 seconds ago, I still needed to eat three, or no, with a minute to go, I still needed to eat three. And with 30 seconds ago, I needed to eat two. I crammed one in my mouth and was trying to chew. I had one big gulp to make a little bit of room and barely crammed the final slider into my mouth with 2 seconds to go. So I did it. I feel great about my accomplishment. And I have not had any problems in the aftermath because there was a lot of question about the aftermath and will Chappie survive? Will he have to get his stomach pumped and stuff like that? No, I'm good. I'm good. So I hope that you guys are as well. As for today's show, we have a Chappie sandwich. I'll be on before and after Tigers baseball. And I want to start off with the Tigers. And as I said to Mark Ryan before, or while we were doing our crosstalk, we've got time for not one, but two Face of the Tigers conversations. Because the big news from yesterday with the Tigers was not that they won. Wins and losses don't really mean anything when you're so far below 500. I know that Mark Ryan was saying for about the 50th time, there's a must-win game today, my friends. They've lost many other games, which means they must not have been must-win games. But I promise you, my friends, ladies and gentlemen, this is a must-win game. To get to 10 under. Anyway, the rest of us understand that it's not a must-win game. And the big news for the Tigers yesterday was that despite having such a bad record, such a bad record that they don't have any must-win games, that they got not just one token All-Star, they got three All-Stars. You don't typically get three All-Stars when you've got a terrible record like the Tigers have, and you'd assume that if they're going to get three All-Stars, one of them is going to be the 2-time reigning AL Cy Young Award-winning Tarek Skubal, but Skubal was not named an All-Star for 2026. Dylan Dingler was named to his first All-Star game. That was no surprise considering he ranks number one in wins above replacement among all major league catchers at 3.2. Kevin McGonigal was named to his first All-Star game. He's only a rookie, but it wasn't a huge surprise considering

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97.1 The Ticket. I am Brian Chapman. Before I get back to the face of the Detroit Tigers and why I believe it's Kevin McGonigal, but also why I think it should be somebody else. During the break, I went on to Twitter, and I mean, Twitter is still going crazy about Taylor Swift and Travis Kelce getting married, and TMZ has another exclusive, and the exclusive is that Taylor Swift and Travis Kelce had a luxury raffle at their wedding that included Cartier watches and designer handbags and a car, a 1970s Chevrolet Chevelle. I mean, is that the norm to give out luxury prizes at weddings? I mean, I'm getting married next month. To anybody that's listening that was invited, you're getting food. You're getting food. You bring your own jewelry. You bring your own car. If you want to take an Uber, that's fine, but you're not leaving in another car. I mean, this wedding was apparently absolutely crazy. I didn't know that anybody was giving out prizes to the guests. I thought you were supposed to go to the wedding and maybe give a prize or a gift to the bride and the groom. Anyway, I'm talking right now about the face of the Detroit Tigers, and I think it's clear that it's not Tarek Skubal anymore. He hasn't even pitched 70 innings this year, plus we all know that he is in the final 3 months of his tenure as a Detroit Tiger, and hopefully in the final few weeks of his tenure as a Detroit Tiger, as the Tigers get closer and closer to making the right decision and shipping him away for a small haul before the deadline. And when you're looking for who the face of the team is, it makes sense to start with the All-Stars, and there were three. Green, the three-time All-Star, Dingler, the one-time All-Star, and McGonigal, the one-time All-Star, as a rookie. And I think that McGonigal is the face of the franchise for all the reasons I mentioned about the impeccable eye. Fans have been following for him a long time. He gets on base a lot. He's got good speed. But here's the other thing that I think pushes him over the edge, even ahead of a three-time All-Star like Green and of a guy who I think is a better player in Dylan Dingler. Kevin McGonigal is signed to a long-term contract. So, you know, barring a trade, he's not just the face of the franchise for a year or two like Skubal was. He's going to be the face of the franchise through, you know, most of the next decade, given that his $150 million deal runs through 2034. Riley Green, he's going year to year and is only under team control for two more years. If he signs an extension, great, but he hasn't right now. Dylan Dingler is under team control through 2030. So that's kind of distant into the future, but it's not 2034. Skubal, like we know, is under team control for less than three more months. We know McGonigal will

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6: I'm Chad Ryder. Fallerin Balogun, who leads Team USA with three goals in this World Cup, will be available for the round of 16 match against Belgium tomorrow in Seattle after FIFA today suspended the controversial red card he received in the victory over Bosnia. Apple TV MLS analyst Kendra De Saint-Aubin, if this U.S.-Belgium round of 16 match is the biggest game in Team USA men's history.
7: I think it's the biggest game they've ever had because of the quality of the team and being on home soil. It feels like there's a higher expectation. The knockout round and the round of 16 is nothing new for this United States team. That's not uncharted territory, but I think the expectation is so much higher. So this is going to be a massive opportunity for them to take hold of the whole energy that's going on about this World Cup and about this men's national team in North America. So yes, I would agree with you 100%. This is the biggest game in men's national team history for the U.S.
6: Kendra De Saint-Aubin on ESPN Radio's Matt Myron. Top women's seed at Wimbledon, Aryna Sabalenka knocked out by 14 seed Naomi Osaka in straight sets. Novak Djokovic moving on to the quarters with a record-setting win. He passes Roger Federer for the most all-time men's Wimbledon wins with 106. Final round of the John Deere Classic, Ben Coles has the lead at 20 under, two ahead of Lee Hodges. In baseball, the Mets lead the Braves 5-3 in the third, and Atlanta, Juan Soto with a two-run single. Twins have a 2-0 lead on the Yankees in the fifth, and the Bronx Reds in front of the Orioles 2-1 in the seventh.
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See, I know I live for sports because even moments like that, montages like that, things that happened decades ago that I have heard the calls, seen the film dozens of times in my life, I still, Kyle Bailey, get chills every single time that we get to hear that, even a few times today. 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I am Adam Kaufman, and for the first time this show, we go to the guest line and make this a three-man program because we are thrilled to bring in Dan Thomas, host of ESPN FC, 7 days a week,

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0: there, and if the Tigers reach the point where they're like, okay, well, this just isn't going to happen, or this doesn't make practical sense to hold on to Tarik Skubal and run the risk of losing him for only a measly draft pick coming back as opposed to the haul that they could get, I still think Tarik Skubal gets dealt, and I think the Yankees, despite having Cam Schlittler having the year he is, despite Gerrit Cole and Max Fried's impending return, and Ryan Weathers and Will Warren both having good years, everyone could use Tarik Skubal. And if the price that you have to pay is in prospects, then Yankees have a pretty decent farm system and should be willing to give up some of those.
1: 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Jeff, you've worked hard. You've earned yourself a break. Thanks so much for being with us. 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

0: the television tomorrow night to see what happens. And, you know, I'm looking at multiple players. We talk a lot about Christian Pulisic and what he needs to do to be that creator, that connector. You know, Tyler Adams has to be that adult in the midfield. You know, you've got Tim Ream out there with great experience, a level-headed guy. But I'm looking at, you know, Matt Freese. Your goaltender, your goalkeeper is important in every match that you play. But I think a lot of U.S. soccer fans would agree with this statement. He hasn't had to be Tim Howard yet. But tomorrow night against Belgium might be the game where you need Matt Freese to step up and have his own legacy moment. It's going to take all 11 of these guys, but I'm looking at Matt Freese tomorrow night because I think Belgium's going to leave it all out there on the field. Now they have this, you know, extra chip on their shoulder because of the Balogun decision reversal. So, you know, I'm looking at a guy like Matt Freese, you know, tomorrow night. Can he come up big, you know, especially if they can take an early lead? We've seen a lot of extra time goals in this tournament. You know, he's going to have to be really good for 90-plus minutes tomorrow night, and I think he can be that.
1: We saw Belgium 1-1 with Egypt to begin group play, and then a scoreless draw with Iran, and then blasted New Zealand 5-1 to wrap up Group G there, and then round of 32, an exhilarating matchup just days ago to begin the month, 3-2 against Senegal. So it's not as though Belgium has shown an inability to score in this tournament, even if it started a little bit slow. To your point, goalkeeping may be very important here for Team USA, but obviously offense on the other side for Balogun and Pulisic, who we've not talked nearly enough about. But what is his impact going to be? I mean, it was all eyes on this guy for me until we got the news that Balogun was going to be available, and now he can turn to more of a facilitator, more of a creator, doesn't necessarily have to be that goal scorer, but it is all going to be really interesting to watch. Again, roughly, I think if my math is correct, right around 28 hours from now. Math on the fly, not good. Doesn't go well for me, Kyle, but I'm trying my best. Tune in. Baseball action tonight. Dodgers will host the Padres. Coverage begins 6:30 p.m. Eastern on ESPN Radio and the ESPN app. Coming up next on Game Day, we will continue to celebrate America's birthday. What a weekend. Ring in 250. It's next, ESPN Radio and the ESPN app.
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0: 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Dear John, I was hoping it wouldn't come to this, but you've left me no choice. 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

0: here for the next stretch of time. Again, more breakdown of Flo Balogun and the expectations for this huge round of 16 match with Belgium should be a ton of fun, as this was a ton of fun. Thank you so much, Kyle Bailey. I am Adam Kaufman. Thanks to all of you out there spending time with us. We'll talk to you again soon.
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10: I'm John Ryder. Major World Cup news today. Team USA star striker Ballard Balogun will be available to play in tomorrow's round of 16 match against Belgium in Seattle after FIFA issued an update today, suspending the red card he received late in the game of the victory over Bosnia. Balogun leads the U.S. with 3 goals. Former Team USA goalie Tony Meola on the Belgian squad.
11: This team is really, really talented. I'm hoping that they can get over this next hurdle against a Belgian side that's been a little bit of a thorn in our side, not only in 2014, but just a couple of months ago, and we lost 5-2 in a friendly game, and we didn't play very well. So different time, different group, different mentality, and hopefully different result.
10: Tony Meola on game night. If the U.S. wins and advances, they will face the winner of Portugal-Spain. 2 rounds of 16 matches today. First up, it's Brazil against Norway at the Meadowlands. It's getting set to kick off. And tonight in Mexico City, the host team Mexico faces England. Novak

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0: closing because you've got the excitement of a USA team to get him back, and then you've got Belgium with maybe a bit of frustration and sort of those two emotional pull, the tug and, you know, the tug of war that may go on in addition to what we're going to see on the pitch. But that kind of thing will be interesting as an added layer to this match tomorrow night.
1: Well, you partially read the statement, right, that the Royal Belgian Football Association issued, and I'm not surprised that they're ticked off, for the lack of a better phrase, because as we were talking with Jeff about, and that's why I was curious his historical perspective, he said the last time, you got to go back to the 1960s, Tidetra, when they overturned a red card. So if the precedent goes that far back, and also usually they do everything in their power to back the officials on the field, this is a complete 180 from track record. And that's why, listen, it would be easy for all of us to get the pom-poms out and say we're going to do everything to support the United States. I'm not trying to be a Debbie Downer here, but I'm not going to overlook the process that I think has not been followed to a T here, because this is so out of character. So I completely understand where Belgium is coming from.
0: Yeah, well, World Cup action rolls on. It's brought to you by Gusto. 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The Brazil versus Norway match is underway. They're in the 26th minute. No score just yet, but Norway possessing the ball 72% of the time. It's ESPN Radio and the ESPN app. It's Prime Time with Lance Meadow and Tanitra Batiste, and we'll talk more about suspending a red card.
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12: I'm John Ryder. Good news for the United States national men's soccer team. FIFA has suspended the red card that Storrs striker Valerian Balogun received in the win over Bosnia. So Balogun can now play tomorrow's round of 16 match against Belgium in Seattle. U.S. star midfielder Christian Pulisic on the news.
13: Well, I mean, obviously we've played with him all tournament, so I mean, it changes as far as like just having him as a presence out there. He does so much. He runs off the ball. He always gives an option. He's constantly a threat and behind and to score. And obviously as a team, it's really helpful.
12: We have two more round of 16 matches today. Right now, Brazil and Norway scoreless in the 30th minute. Tonight, England faces Mexico in Mexico City. More World Cup news today. Cristiano Ronaldo, the star of Portugal, has confirmed that this will be his last World Cup. 41-year-old has played in six editions of the tournament. If the U.S. does end up beating Belgium, they will play the winner of Spain-Portugal. And women at Wimbledon, the top women's seed is out. Arena Sabalenka ousted by 14 seed Naomi Osaka in straight sets, including a second set tiebreaker. Osaka reaches the quarterfinals the first time in her career. Novak Djokovic also advancing to the quarters with a record-setting win. Passes Roger Federer for the most all-time men's Wimbledon victories with 106. One final score from baseball today. The Reds knock off the Orioles 3-2 in Cincinnati. Spencer Steer, a two-run homer, is 14th. Twins have a 6-0 lead on the Yankees in the ninth. And the Cubs lead the Cardinals 4-3 in the sixth at Wrigley.
14: Hope everyone's having a fantastic holiday weekend. Thanks again for listening to The Rich Eisen Show. Have a safe and happy 4th of July. Make some great memories. And thanks for making us part of your day.

0: The Houston Dash in the NWSL, former interim head coach of the U.S. Women's National Team. We appreciate your time.
1: Thank you so much.
2: Thanks, Twyla.
0: Thank you. Yeah, Lance, one of the things that is a takeaway for me just in terms of, as we mentioned, the NWSL approaching their 15th year in existence, and you're seeing that game grow rapidly, but they had such a lead off, right? Because we think back to even what the women's team was able to do, the national team, and has continued to do across decades, and the men's game is kind of catching up to that. So you got to think that as this men's team goes, especially if they're able to beat Belgium and get into the round of eight, it can be nothing but good things for men's soccer in the U.S.
2: Well, at least from a performance standpoint, I would agree with you, Tanitra, and I think that's the main goal if you ask U.S. soccer. The question that I also ponder every 4 years with the World Cup, whether it's on the men's or the women's side, is will the level of excitement carry over to just regular soccer play, meaning the professional leagues here in the United States, or even, I know most U.S. fans follow the international soccer federations and so forth, but the one thing that I think is present when it comes to soccer here in the States is, let's face it, it disappears in non-World Cup years. So I'm a bit skeptical that even if Team USA went further than it ever went this year, let's say this run continues, I just don't know that next year, if you and I were having a similar conversation in a summer setting about who's tuning in or attending some soccer match, I just don't think it's going to match wits with what we're seeing right now.
0: Yeah, and I think that you kind of look back to the NHL and, you know, the Four Nations and how successful that was. And it's all about, the answer to that question is still to be determined, because it's all about how those professional leagues, in this case MLS, is able to use their marketing, their PR, and wherever the men's team lands, for them to be able to capitalize on it. So we'll see. We'll see. I think it's just still to be determined. But yeah, still a good thing to be able to have this conversation, or still be having this conversation about the U.S. men's national team in the round of 16, even if it comes with a little bit of controversy because a red card was suspended. More on that from Lance Meadow and Tanitra Batista. It's primetime on ESPN Radio and the ESPN app.
3: 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The MLB leading Dodgers face Manny Machado and the San Diego Padres.
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14: John Ryder, Fowler, and Balogun, who leads Team USA with three goals in this World Cup, will be available for their round of 16 match against Belgium tomorrow in Seattle after FIFA today suspended the controversial red card he received in the victory over Bosnia. USA defender Alex Freeman, his first thoughts when he found out the news.
15: He's a comeback, and we're such an important player on our team. I feel like for us, it's something that we're all happy for. You know, we found out this morning, and I think for us, just to know that we're able to have that kind of, you know, guy that has an impact like he had, knowing that we're able to prepare, especially the day before the game with him, I think that just makes us even more confident we're able to go in. And now it's how can we, you know, mentally prepare after finding these news and composure to be able to go in tomorrow and still make it.
14: And one World Cup round of 16 game right now. They're at the half in New Jersey. Norway and Brazil are scoreless tonight in Mexico City. It's Mexico versus England. Novak Djokovic advances to the quarters today with a record-setting win at Wimbledon. Passes Roger Federer for the most all-time men's Wimbledon victories with 106. The top women's seed, Aryna Sabalenka, knocked out by 14-seeded Naomi Osaka in straight sets. In golf, final round of the John Deere Classic. Chris Goderup just went into the clubhouse, and he has the lead at 20 under. It's a one-shot lead on Max Homa and Ben Coles, who are on 17 right now. On the baseball scoreboard, the Twins beat the Yankees 6-1. Joe Ryan was terrific, struck out 9 over 7 scoreless. Pirates hammered the Nationals 11-5 in D.C.
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5: I'm Sean Ryder, Team USA star striker Fowler and Balogun will be available to play in their World Cup Round of 16 match against Belgium tomorrow in Seattle after the FIFA Disciplinary Committee suspended the red card he had received late in the win over Bosnia. Right now in the Round of 16, Brazil and Norway are scoreless in the 67th minute. Highly anticipated match tonight in Mexico City with host Mexico taking on England. To baseball and final scores from today, Twins and Yankees facing off in the Bronx.
6: Ground ball, base hit up the middle. That's going to score Kiesel. Austin Martin being waved around. He'll score. Two in here in the top of the fifth. And the Twins now lead 4-0.
5: The call on the Treasure Island Baseball Network, and the Twins go on for a 6-1 win over the Yankees, who've dropped 9 of their last 10. Joe Ryan, the winner, struck out 9 over 7 scoreless, but Twins All-Star center fielder Byron Buxton leaving the game in the first inning, re-aggravating a hip injury. Cubs topped the Cardinals 6-4 at Wrigley. Alex Bregman with an RBI double. Reds over the Orioles 3-2 at Cincinnati. Spencer Steer, a 2-run shot in the win, his 14th. Pirates pull away from the Nationals late in an 11-5 rout in D.C. Brandon Lau with a 3-run homer, his 21st of the season. Mets get past the Braves 10-9 in Atlanta to stop a 3-game slide. Juan Soto with a 2-run single. In progress, the White Sox lead the Guardians 7-6 in the 6th in Cleveland. Chicago and Cleveland tied for first early. The Tigers have a 6-2 lead on the Rangers in the 6th in Texas.
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6: I'm Sean Ryder. Team USA star striker Fowler and Balogun will be available to play in their World Cup round of 16 match against Belgium tomorrow in Seattle after FIFA suspended the red card that he had received late in the win over Bosnia. U.S. center back Chris Richards on the Balogun News.
7: We had no idea that this was going on, so we were just, you know, business as usual for us, just like we normally would. But again, you know, it's a sense of confidence knowing that, you know, our starting striker so far is going to be available for selection tomorrow.
6: And one World Cup round of 16 game right now. It's late stoppage time in New Jersey. In Norway, leads Brazil 2-0. Norwegian star Erling Haaland with both goals and both late, finding the back of the net in the 79th and 90th minute. And tonight will be England versus Mexico in Mexico City. At Wimbledon, Coco Gauff just defeated Belinda Bencic in three sets. Gauff, the seventh seed, so she moves on to the quarterfinals, as does fellow American Jessica Pegula. Novak Djokovic advancing with a record-setting win. He passes Roger Federer for the most all-time men's Wimbledon victories with 106. In golf, Chris Gauthier wins the John Deere Classic at 20 under, one shot ahead of Max Homa. On the baseball scoreboard, the Astros lead the Rays 2-0 in the eighth. Christian Walker with his 20th home run. Tigers have a 6-2 lead on the Rangers in the eighth. White Sox a 7-6 lead on the Guardians in the eighth. And the Twins beat the Yankees 6-1.
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1: The USA could win the World Cup on this next kick. 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
0: 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Joe Buck.
12: 9/11 leaves an indelible mark, and none of us that were of the appropriate age will ever forget it. I just remember doing that World Series, being at Yankee Stadium for Game 3.
13: And now welcome to the broadcast booth, everybody. I'm Joe Buck. This should be a special night.
12: Started going around the press box and different parts of the stadium, the President Bush was going to throw out the first pitch.
14: Ladies and gentlemen, please welcome the President of the United States.
12: That is maybe the most impressive moment I have ever seen on a field. That with a bulletproof vest, a flak jacket, all the pressure to stand up on the rubber and fire the strike that he threw.
13: No president has ever visited Yankee Stadium during the World Series. This was the year for that to happen.
12: That second, it didn't matter what side of the political world you were on. And if you were an American, you took pride in watching your president throw a strike in that moment. It was maybe more powerful than anything I've ever seen on an athletic field.
0: ESPN, celebrating America 250.

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10: I'm John Ryder. Fowler and Balogun, who leads Team USA with 3 goals in this World Cup, will be available for their round of 16 match against Belgium tomorrow in Seattle after FIFA suspended the controversial red card he received in the victory over Bosnia. One World Cup round of 16 game has gone final today, and Norway holds off Brazil 2-1 the final in New Jersey. Norwegian star Erling Haaland with both goals and both late. They're fighting the back of the net in the 79th and 90th minute. Tonight, England faces Mexico in Mexico City. The winner will take on Norway in the quarterfinals. At Wimbledon, the top women's seed is out. Reina Sabalenka is ousted by 14 seed Naomi Osaka in straight sets, including a second set tiebreaker. Osaka reaching the quarters for the first time in her career. And also for the first time in her career, Coco Gauff advances to the quarterfinals. On the baseball scoreboard, the Brewers lead the Diamondbacks 3-2 in the eighth. Marlins blanking the A's 8-0 in the sixth. Roberto Hernandez with 2 solo homers for Miami. Final score is Pittsburgh powering up late in D.C.
11: The pitch. Lau swings and launches one to deep right field. This ball is back and it'll get out of here. Home run for Lau. What a big inning for the Pirates. Brandon Lau with a 3-run homer. 5 runs here in the eighth. And now they're demolishing the Nationals.
10: 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Twins top the Yankees 6-1.
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0: today. Usually,
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0: Jaylen Brown won't do that. And Jaylen Brown might be back in a position where he's going to give them that much more ammo. So it's going to be scary. If you think, you know, the Philadelphia, but you always think about, can Joel Embiid be healthy during that time? That's going to be still a huge question.
1: Just as we asked the question of about Paul George, it's the same question that we throw out there for Joel Embiid as well.
2: Will Jaylen Brown be accepted back into Boston? Like, what's the reception going to be when he comes back to Boston?
0: Oh, it's going to be a good one. It's going to be a Paul Pierce-like reception. When Paul left and came back, there were people crying. There were people who just, you know, because he was such a dynamic player. I was talking to my broadcast partner, Sean Grandy, and he made mention, he said, Jaylen Brown, even right now getting traded, will have his jersey retired by the Boston Celtics one day. And I went, I don't know. I just don't know. Your relationship.
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Tonight podcast for Friday, July 3rd, 2026, presented by La Quinta by Wyndham. Taylor Schwenk is producing back in Connecticut. I'm Buster Olney, working from my home as we head in this July 4th weekend. And on this July 4th weekend, we're going to have a conversation with longtime outfielder Rick Monday about that moment in 1976 when he rescued a flag from two protesters who were trying to burn it at Dodger Stadium. He's got that story and what's going on with the flag in 2026. Paul Hambakidis will join us to play a game of blip or trend about the Yankees and other teams that are moving one direction or the other. And he's got great insight into the loss of Aaron Judge for the Yankees and the struggles of the Braves' Austin Riley. But first, a few notes. Steve Cohen, the Mets owner, spoke to the New York Post earlier this week about the Mets' struggles. And he said flat out, David Stearns, their head of baseball operations,

0: Well, Jason, I've got to tell you, you're pretty much everything this company is looking for in an entry-level candidate.
1: Great.
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10: This is SportsCenter. I'm Marty Hausberger. At the World Cup, Erling Haaland headed in the go-ahead goal in the 80th minute, scored again before the end of regulation, carrying Norway into the World Cup quarterfinals for the first time with a 2-1 win over Brazil. In about a half an hour, Mexico battles England in Mexico City. In a shocking move, FIFA has lifted the one-game suspension of U.S. striker Fallarin Balogun for that red card he received in the last match, meaning he will play tomorrow night against Belgium. Former interim head coach of the U.S. women's national team, Twyla Kilgore, says Balogun's return means it's back to business for the U.S. squad.
11: I think it's great news for them, and I think they go right back to what they had been doing in the previous matches, with Pochettino's preferred lineup, obviously including Balogun. And I think we're going to see a lot of what we've seen before. It just may not be what they've been training.
10: Belgian coach Rudy Garcia said he thought it was a joke when he first heard the news of Balogun's return. American Coco Gauff recovered from dropping the opening set to defeat Belinda Bencic and reach her first Wimbledon quarterfinal. Also into her first Wimbledon quarter goes Naomi Osaka. She ousted number one seed Aryna Sabalenka 6-2, 7-6. Baseball, Houston blanked Tampa Bay 2-0. The big blow from Isak Paredes.
12: The 1-0. And that's hit high in the air and deep to left center field. Back is Mesa looking up. See you later! Off the community leader signs for Isak Paredes. His 12th of the season. 2-0 Houston.
10: KBME 790 AM on the call. Christian Walker also homered for the Astros. 4 Houston pitchers limited the Rays to 4 hits.
13: Hope everyone's having a fantastic holiday weekend. Thanks again for listening to The Rich Eisen Show. 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
1: Psst. Yeah, you. It's me, your heart. Listen to me. We've got to talk. High blood pressure is serious, and yours? Whoa. What happened to us? We used to be so much more active. But lately, you've been ignoring me. I know you think I'm just gonna keep ticking away forever, but you're wrong. You can do so much more to control your high blood pressure. Doing the minimum isn't doing enough. I'm under a lot of pressure and can quit whenever I want. Bet you didn't know that. But I like my job. Just treat me better. Check on me. Give me something green to nibble on every once in a while, and maybe we can do some exercise on occasion. Let's get to it. After all, we're in this together.
2: 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Don't let it quit on you. High blood pressure can lead to a stroke, heart attack, or death. Get your blood pressure to a healthy range before it's too late.